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2: For the Muskogee and Tahlequah areas for your Sunday morning, starting out into the 70s. High temperatures mid to the upper 90s. Variable cloudiness through the day. Slight chance for an isolated shower. 70s to begin Monday. Chance for a few showers and storms in the morning. Low 100s in the afternoon. In the 2 News Weather Center, I'm meteorologist Brandon Woolley.
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0: Hello, my name is Scott Kirk. I'm running for County Commissioner, District 3 here in Cherokee County. I've lived in this area for the last 63 years. I feel very passionate about running for this position so I can help maintain and improve our beautiful community while listening to residents and working together to find common sense solutions along with careful stewardships of taxpayers' dollars. 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Thank you.
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0: 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And now, your official 2 News weather forecast.
1: For the Muskogee and Tahlequah areas for your Sunday morning, starting out into the 70s. High temperatures mid to the upper 90s. Variable cloudiness through the day. Slight chance for an isolated shower. 70s to begin Monday. Chance for a few showers and storms in the morning. Low 100s in the afternoon. In the 2 News Weather Center, I'm meteorologist Brandon Woolley.
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1: For the Muskogee and Tahlequah areas for your Sunday morning, starting out into the 70s. High temperatures mid to the upper 90s. Variable cloudiness through the day. Slight chance for an isolated shower. 70s to begin Monday. Chance for a few showers and storms in the morning. Low 100s in the afternoon. In the 2 News Weather Center, I'm meteorologist Brandon Woolley.
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1: For the Muskogee and Tahlequah areas for your Sunday morning, starting out into the 70s, high temperatures mid to the upper 90s, variable cloudiness through the day, slight chance for an isolated shower. 70s to begin Monday, chance for a few showers and storms in the morning, low 100s in the afternoon. In the 2 News Weather Center, I'm meteorologist Brandon Woolley.
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1: Daria Albinger, Carmelo Anthony will not get a new trial. A Texas judge denying the teen's request. Anthony was convicted in the 2025 fatal stabbing of another teen, Austin Metcalf, at a track meet. Anthony claims he acted in self-defense. Steve Hilton, California's Republican nominee for governor, says he's ready to run the biggest economy in the U.S. He says his Democratic opponent, Javier Becerra, is not.
2: In the words of Susan Rice, who worked with him in the Biden cabinet, this guy is an idiot. Quote, and that's why they're hiding him. And it's not just that he can't do the job. He can't do any job.
1: Hilton speaking to Fox News. Becerra was HHS secretary under former President Biden. Tropical storm Mokay is heading toward Hawaii's Big Island a week after Hurricane Lala left deadly flooding. 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

0: For the Muskogee and Tahlequah areas for your Sunday morning, starting out into the 70s. High temperatures mid to the upper 90s. Variable cloudiness through the day. Slight chance for an isolated shower. 70s to begin Monday. Chance for a few showers and storms in the morning. Low 100s in the afternoon. In the 2 News Weather Center, I'm meteorologist Brandon Woolley.
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listen up, there's lots of folks in the world today just can't seem to get along. So if you ain't a biker, a preppy, a golfer, a geek, a rebel, a Yankee, a vet, or a freak, urban, suburban, country, or rock, red state, blue state, stoner, or jock, I mean, don't you think it's time just to take it on back?

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0: 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And now, your official 2 News weather forecast.
1: For the Muskogee and Tahlequah areas for your Sunday morning, starting out into the 70s. High temperatures mid to the upper 90s. Variable cloudiness through the day. Slight chance for an isolated shower. 70s to begin Monday. Chance for a few showers and storms in the morning. Low 100s in the afternoon. In the 2 News Weather Center, I'm meteorologist Brandon Woolley.
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1: For the Muskogee and Tahlequah areas for your Sunday morning, starting out into the 70s. High temperatures mid to the upper 90s. Variable cloudiness through the day. Slight chance for an isolated shower. 70s to begin Monday. Chance for a few showers and storms in the morning. Low 100s in the afternoon. In the 2 News Weather Center, I'm meteorologist Brandon Woolley.
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0: 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And now, your official 2 News weather forecast.
1: For the Muskogee and Tahlequah areas for your Sunday morning, starting out into the 70s. High temperatures mid to the upper 90s. Variable cloudiness through the day. Slight chance for an isolated shower. 70s to begin Monday. Chance for a few showers and storms in the morning. Low 100s in the afternoon. In the 2 News Weather Center, I'm meteorologist Brandon Woolley.
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1: For the Muskogee and Tahlequah areas for your Sunday morning, starting out into the 70s. High temperatures mid to the upper 90s. Variable cloudiness through the day. Slight chance for an isolated shower. 70s to begin Monday. Chance for a few showers and storms in the morning. Low 100s in the afternoon. In the 2 News Weather Center, I'm meteorologist Brandon Woolley.
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1: For the Muskogee and Tahlequah areas for your Sunday morning, starting out into the 70s. High temperatures mid to the upper 90s. Variable cloudiness through the day. Slight chance for an isolated shower. 70s to begin Monday. Chance for a few showers and storms in the morning. Low 100s in the afternoon. In the 2 News Weather Center, I'm meteorologist Brandon Woolley.
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1: News. I'm Deborah Valentine. Tropical Storm Mokay is on approach to the Big Island of Hawaii a week after Hurricane Lala brought up to 40 inches of rain.
2: We're expecting upwards to a foot, maybe even more of rain. That will all start tonight, last all through Sunday, and a remnant on Monday.
1: Fox Weather's Robert Ray reporting from Hilo on the east side of the Big Island. The Freedom 250 Grand Prix set to take place Sunday in Washington, D.C., the event in celebration of the nation's 250th birthday. Transportation Secretary Sean Duffy joins Fox News Live to discuss it.
3: We are leaning into America 250, right? So we've done an America road trip with my family, but we wanted to do this race, a whole bunch of things in each department to celebrate this birthday. And we thought this road race would be fantastic, free to the American people.
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0: 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And now, your official 2 News weather forecast.
1: For the Muskogee and Tahlequah areas for your Sunday morning, starting out into the 70s. High temperatures mid to the upper 90s. Variable cloudiness through the day. Slight chance for an isolated shower. 70s to begin Monday. Chance for a few showers and storms in the morning. Low 100s in the afternoon. In the 2 News Weather Center, I'm meteorologist Brandon Woolley.
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0: 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And now, your official 2 News weather forecast.
1: For the Muskogee and Tahlequah areas for your Sunday morning, starting out into the 70s. High temperatures mid to the upper 90s. Variable cloudiness through the day. Slight chance for an isolated shower. 70s to begin Monday. Chance for a few showers and storms in the morning. Low 100s in the afternoon. In the 2 News Weather Center, I'm meteorologist Brandon Woolley.
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2: For the Muskogee and Tahlequah areas for your Sunday morning, starting out into the 70s. High temperatures mid to the upper 90s. Variable cloudiness through the day. Slight chance for an isolated shower. 70s to begin Monday. Chance for a few showers and storms in the morning. Low 100s in the afternoon. In the 2 News Weather Center, I'm meteorologist Brandon Woolley.
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0: 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And now, your official 2 News weather forecast.
1: For the Muskogee and Tahlequah areas for your Sunday morning, starting out into the 70s. High temperatures mid to the upper 90s. Variable cloudiness through the day. Slight chance for an isolated shower. 70s to begin Monday. Chance for a few showers and storms in the morning. Low 100s in the afternoon. In the 2 News Weather Center, I'm meteorologist Brandon Woolley.
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0: 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And now, your official 2 News weather forecast.
1: For the Muskogee and Tahlequah areas for your Sunday morning, starting out into the 70s. High temperatures mid to the upper 90s. Variable cloudiness through the day. Slight chance for an isolated shower. 70s to begin Monday. Chance for a few showers and storms in the morning. Low 100s in the afternoon. In the 2 News Weather Center, I'm meteorologist Brandon Woolley.
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1: For the Muskogee and Tahlequah areas for your Sunday morning, starting out into the 70s. High temperatures mid to the upper 90s. Variable cloudiness through the day. Slight chance for an isolated shower. 70s to begin Monday. Chance for a few showers and storms in the morning. Low 100s in the afternoon. In the 2 News Weather Center, I'm meteorologist Brandon Woolley.
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1: For the Muskogee and Tahlequah areas for your Sunday morning, starting out into the 70s. High temperatures mid to the upper 90s. Variable cloudiness through the day. Slight chance for an isolated shower. 70s to begin Monday. Chance for a few showers and storms in the morning. Low 100s in the afternoon. In the 2 News Weather Center, I'm meteorologist Brandon Woolley.
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0: 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And now, your official 2 News weather forecast.
1: For the Muskogee and Tahlequah areas for your Sunday morning, starting out into the 70s. High temperatures mid to the upper 90s. Variable cloudiness through the day. Slight chance for an isolated shower. 70s to begin Monday. Chance for a few showers and storms in the morning. Low 100s in the afternoon. In the 2 News Weather Center, I'm meteorologist Brandon Woolley.
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1: Fox News, I'm Deborah Valentine. Hawaii's Big Island bracing as tropical storm Moke is on approach a week after Hurricane Lala caused at least $40 million in damages. Hawaii's Governor Josh Green.
2: You know, there's already at least $43 million of damaged infrastructure on the Big Island. Another $4.6 million to homes at the very least. There's going to be a lot more to account for, and we will be there to provide recovery and resources, but it's going to take some time.
1: Up to 15 inches of rain may fall in some areas. A judge in Texas denying Carmelo Anthony's request for a new trial. Fox's Max Gordon.
3: Anthony, now 19, was convicted in June of stabbing and killing 17-year-old Austin Metcalf during an altercation at a high school track meet in Frisco, Texas.
1: Anthony serving 35 years in prison. Former Republican Senator Nancy Kassenbaum Baker of Kansas died Friday at the age of 96 of natural causes, according to her son. America's listening to Fox News.
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1: For the Muskogee and Tahlequah areas for your Sunday morning, starting out into the 70s. High temperatures mid to the upper 90s. Variable cloudiness through the day. Slight chance for an isolated shower. 70s to begin Monday. Chance for a few showers and storms in the morning. Low 100s in the afternoon. In the 2 News Weather Center, I'm meteorologist Brandon Woolley.
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0: through the day. Slight chance for an isolated shower. 70s to begin Monday. Chance for a few showers and storms in the morning. Low 100s in the afternoon. In the 2 News Weather Center, I'm meteorologist Brandon Woolley.
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2: News on Angelo Bavaro. Iran pushing back after Treasury Secretary Scott Bessent says the U.S. will unveil what he calls the toughest sanctions in history against Iran on Monday.
3: Iran's leaders are issuing new statements hinting at what they claim will be a new post-war order in the Gulf, which could leave the U.S. sidelined.
2: Fox's Jonathan Hunt. A historic IndyCar event taking place today in Washington, D.C.
4: IndyCar drivers will race through the streets of the nation's capital today for the first ever Freedom 250 Grand Prix. The circuit runs 1.66 miles along the National Mall and down Pennsylvania Avenue, giving drivers the chance to race past historic landmarks like the Washington Monument and the U.S. Capitol.
2: Fox's Tony Genualdo. 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
5: Because he's a quitter. 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
1: For the Muskogee and Tahlequah areas for your Sunday morning, starting out into the 70s. High temperatures mid to the upper 90s. Variable cloudiness through the day. Slight chance for an isolated shower. 70s to begin Monday. Chance for a few showers and storms in the morning. Low 100s in the afternoon. In the 2 News Weather Center, I'm meteorologist Brandon Woolley.
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1: For the Muskogee and Tahlequah areas for your Sunday morning, starting out into the 70s. High temperatures mid to the upper 90s. Variable cloudiness through the day. Slight chance for an isolated shower. 70s to begin Monday. Chance for a few showers and storms in the morning. Low 100s in the afternoon. In the 2 News Weather Center, I'm meteorologist Brandon Woolley.
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0: 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And now, your official 2 News weather forecast.
1: For the Muskogee and Tahlequah areas for your Sunday morning, starting out into the 70s. High temperatures mid to the upper 90s. Variable cloudiness through the day. Slight chance for an isolated shower. 70s to begin Monday. Chance for a few showers and storms in the morning. Low 100s in the afternoon. In the 2 News Weather Center, I'm meteorologist Brandon Woolley.
2: Hello, my name is Scott Kirk. I'm running for County Commissioner, District 3 here in Cherokee County. I've lived in this area the last 63 years. I feel very passionate about running for this position so I can help maintain and improve our beautiful community while listening to residents and working together to find common sense solutions along with careful stewardships of taxpayers' dollars. I would appreciate your support on August 25th on our runoff election day. Thank you.
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0: Attention, Riverhawk fans. The NSU football game against Delta State now has a new date and new time. The game, originally scheduled for Saturday, August 29th at noon, has been moved to Friday night, August 28th at 6 p.m. The location hasn't changed, just now under the lights at Doc Wadley Stadium in Tahlequah. Again, that's NSU versus Delta State now, Friday night, August 28th, 6 p.m. at Doc Wadley Stadium in Tahlequah. Go Riverhawks!
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1: For the Muskogee and Tahlequah areas for your Sunday morning, starting out into the 70s, high temperatures mid to the upper 90s, variable cloudiness through the day, slight chance for an isolated shower. 70s to begin Monday, chance for a few showers and storms in the morning, low 100s in the afternoon. In the 2 News Weather Center, I'm meteorologist Brandon Woolley.
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1: For the Muskogee and Tahlequah areas for your Sunday morning, starting out into the 70s. High temperatures mid to the upper 90s. Variable cloudiness through the day. Slight chance for an isolated shower. 70s to begin Monday. Chance for a few showers and storms in the morning. Low 100s in the afternoon. In the 2 News Weather Center, I'm meteorologist Brandon Woolley.
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0: It's back in Tahlequah. Sam's Amusement Carnival is at the UKB parking lot right next to Walmart, starting August 24th through September 6th. It's open Monday through Thursday, 6 to 10 p.m., Friday from 6 to 11 p.m., Saturday from 1 to 11, and Sunday from 1 to 5 p.m. Hold on to your hats as you ride the thrilling Tilt-A-Whirl, the Zipper, the Rockstar, and of course our classic Ferris wheel. 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
2: For the Muskogee and Tahlequah areas for your Sunday morning, starting out into the 70s, high temperatures mid to the upper 90s, variable cloudiness through the day, slight chance for an isolated shower. 70s to begin Monday, chance for a few showers and storms in the morning, low 100s in the afternoon. In the 2 News Weather Center, I'm meteorologist Brandon Woolley.
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Hello everybody, thank you for joining me today to listen to the Cherokee Voices and Cherokee Sounds that's being brought about Cherokee Nation. My name is Dan Sixkiller, and how y'all doing today? I'm doing well. Again, I thank my Lord for that. Well, who y'all know today? I know a couple things. It's hot, and our Cherokee National Holiday is almost upon us already. Just in about a couple of weeks, there'll be many people here in Tahlequah. And I don't know where you're listening from, but here in Tahlequah, a week ago, just a few days ago, we had a strong wind or small tornado, one or the other, came through. And sure tore down a lot of trees, limbs everywhere, and some trees fell on houses and trailers and such. Actually, we didn't realize all the damage they had done till later on. Actually, we were at a funeral that day. All we heard was rain and thunder, and after service were over, we came outside and it's already over with. Well, as we drove around town, it was pretty bad. And they lost power for a while, some for a couple of days, I believe. Didn't realize it was that bad. But anyway, it's all over with now. I'm glad for that. But anyway, before I say too much more, let me give you numbers to Cherokee Nation once again. First one is toll free nationwide, 1-800-256-0671. My direct number is 918-453-5433. And the other number to tribal headquarters is 918-453-5000. On the program today, I'm going to teach 5 more Cherokee words. Please be ready for those. And I'll tell a Cherokee Nation news. And we will hear another Cherokee story. And also we'll hear a lot of beautiful Cherokee songs. Our Cherokee speaker once again will be Bill Soap of Bellefonte, Oklahoma. So please stay tuned. Kohoigin siu, his fia digenest, to daga de yoni. A needs lagin, in no head heads gesa, that's a dostine. Tulagesino, de nozos, to those nozalon. Needs lagin, in no head heads gesa, that's a dostine. He loves into what do these like to get no yid, to that a dostan as going. Tulagonis gas you, wheel, or she gesses, to yo who say, eh? Now, let's listen to 2 songs.
sung by the Cherokee Adult Choir. First song is I Feel Like Traveling On. And the second song is Just Over in Glory Land. No, no, I need to like to tan. Talent in a giddy talaste. A gay, a la de guy is saying, to talk assist. Talinena, who would do you gain any to talk assist.

0: Once again, here's Bill Soap of Bellefonte, Oklahoma. As he will continue talking about laws, things that he remembered when he was growing up. As I've been mentioning in previous programs, he and I had a really good visit, and he told a lot of things, some funny things, and we had a good laugh along the way, and I always enjoy that. And so once again, let's listen to Bill Soap of Bellefonte, Oklahoma, as he continues talking about some things that he remembered from years gone by. No, no, we'll always do the word to go, say, I lease as can I last schedule, and that good stone, this could be lost sign. Often, I son and I record, Julia Lee Taylor, or said you learn, you won't hear his dean. Will, he said, asked, see, we go, you elite, you got to know his son, I. No, the daughter, daughter, I lease, can I last get to learn that good stone, this good, to lost, sir. Will, or to do it, to go, who say, ain't he?
1: So I walked there on Brother Ford's off the wing. Unless you don't see anything, we should not let's up. Definitely, those are the don't win. Those are some don't win. You're supposed to do color, something out. So I know it. You let them skill on me, no way. Don't ask them, they'll all work a tough seat, let's eat them, look at all these. And I know there's those with a young test seat then. Excuse me, West, hey, they didn't do the good knowledge, and tell you, Star is the you know, it's the you the nuts and the ups, the knock it all the time. Oh, it's less than that. As the lady was young, now do you see Gothen, do you know? I in the gaze, I had a truck. So that is an on what clean. Man, you see, just turn there, you'll see what's ours in the truck, it is what the nuts. So we help to get a sign away, they go, you know. Well, there you send my yours at us again. You know. Playing goes again, yeah, talks again, and goes. You're down. Aleluya. Yo te da, señor, nazad, yo no sé son, ¿no? Yo voy a hacer un día. Ni yo te dice, ¿no? How to come now? I'll be able to come next is that what sense again?
2: Mm-hmm.
1: Yeah, 10 or something, you'll send 10 yeah, what sense again? Yeah, they all lazy coats. Yeah, 10 or honey, take a heel, what? You saw you in a mile, said the same need. In a 10 tick 10, when you send the guy, he go, what? They all have.
2: Yeah,
1: and all the time. I'll send 10 or send again, hand over my head, do
2: you mean?
1: And now, I'm not sure if you're going to do it. I am so to say, I will say, I'll say, I'll say, I'll say, I'll say, I'll say, I'll say, I'll say, I'll say, I'll say, I'll say, I'll say, I'll say, I'll say, I'll say, I'll say, I'll say, I'll say, I'll say, I'll say, I'll say, I'll say, I'll say, I'll say, I'll say, I'll say, I'll say, I'll say, I'll say, I'll say, I'll say, I'll say, I'll say, I'll say, I'll say, I'll say, I'll say, I'll say, I'll say, I'll say, I'll say, I'll say, I'll say, I'll say, I'll say, I'll say, I'll say, I'll say, I'll say, I'll say, I'll say, I'll say, I'll say, I'll say, I'll say, I'll say, I'll say, I'll say, I'll say, I'll say, I'll say, I'll say, I'll say, I'll say, I'll say, I'll say, I'll say, I'll say, I'll say, I'll say, I'll say, I'll say, I'll say, I'll say, I'll say, I'll say เออตัวสิแกขึ้นนอนสิแกเห็นนักสืบจานเนี่ยสิแกสิ่งทันนี่ด่านไหนเขาอ่านดีเขาอยากหัวหิ้งสิแกอันดีสิแกเนาะก็นอนเขาสิแกสาวซะว่ากินอันนี้กินดีอยู่หัวสิแกอะไรนั่นสิน่าฟังก็ลงสาววันก็นอนสบายเลยนอนดีกันเลยสนุกวันก็หนาวเย็นในตอนเออวันสุดที่หนึ่งวันเยอะดีแกหัวสิแกจานเนี่ย
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Now it's time for Turkey Nation News. Just for a heads up, the Leach Family Gospel Singing will take place September 6, 2026. They're going to feed at 5:30 p.m., singing at 6:30 p.m., and they're asking to bring a covered dish for the free meal. And the location will be Bob Davis Fields in Locust Grove, Oklahoma. They will have craft vendors can set up on the left field corner. Vendor fee will be a donation starting at $20, and those proceeds will go into the Locust Grove Little League. They will also have a raffle, and donations are appreciated. For any questions, you may contact Mary Leach Smith at 539-426-1273 or Timmy Kingfisher at 918-316-8144. If you have any questions, you may reach Mary or Timmy at those numbers. Bob Davis Fields. Mary Leach Smith, you who you know it. And now here are two more songs. And these songs were sung by the Fairfield Singers of Fairfield, Oklahoma, up there in Stillwell. First song is Shortness of Life. Second song is Orphan Child. Nono, Lanoane, Tlakti Nogisk, Tarigat Nogiti Tadasti, Egai, Lek Yugu Ego, Degalosaska, Tudokesesti, Talinena, Uetolisti, Tudokesesti.

It's now time for turkey words, and as you're getting ready, I'll go over our turkey vowels. We do have six vowels in our language. We have the A, E, I, O, U, and V. And here are the sounds. A, E, I, O, U, E. I'll say the English words twice and spell them with English phonetics twice. Word number one is the word pile, as in a pile of sticks or wood and so forth. And it's spelled this with the English phonetics, G-A-S-V-T-V. Again, word number one is the word pile. It's spelled like this, G-A-S-V-T-V. Word number two is the word pilfer. And phonetically, it's spelled like this, G-A N-O-S-G-I-S-I-D-A-S-D-I. Again, word number two is the word pilfer.

And it's spelled this, GANOSGISIDASDI. Word number three is the word peels. It's spelled this with English phonetics. DIKISDI. Again, word number three, the word peels. It's spelled like this. DIKISDI. Word number four is the word pillar. And it's spelled like this. GETV. Again, word number four is the word pillar. You spell this phonetically. GETV. Word number five is the word pillow. And it's spelled this phonetically. AQUA. SDO. Again, number five is the word pillow. It's spelled like this. AQUOSDO. And now I'll pronounce these words. Word number one is the word pile, as a pile of wood, and etc. It's pronounced like this. Gossa-ta. Number two is the word pilfer. It's pronounced like this. Ga-no-s-gi-si-da-s-ti. Again, word number two is the word pilfer. It's pronounced like this. Ga-no-s-gi-si-da-s-ti. Number three is the word pills. And it's pronounced like this. D-ki-s-ti. D-ki-s-ti. D-ki-s-ti. Number four, the word pillar. And it's pronounced like this. Ga-ta. Ga-ta. Get. And the five is the word pillow. In this word, the U and A with a Q is silent, and you can pronounce the Q sound with the first A like this. Aux-ston. Aux-ston. Aux-ston. You just kind of try the Q sound right after A, and it's put together like that. I'll pronounce the words one more time. Number one, the word pile.
gossip. Number two, the word pilfer. Gnoski sidosti. Number three, the word pills. Dikisti. Number four is pillar. Gate. Number five is pillow. Akston. I know number two is a pretty long word. Just kind of break it down. As I mentioned in previous programs, you might want to say gnoski sidosti. Break it up in three parts. Maybe four parts if you want to do it that way. Just take it slow and easy and just sound it out. Just like I did. And for too long, you'll be teaching me how to say these words, okay? Now, these next two songs were sung by the late Jerry Jumper. First song is Jesus My All. And second song is What a Day That Will Be. No, no, Jerry, this is a day, huh? Talaga tino git, dita dosti. Hey, guy, and there's another words. Sosa nagu losa. Tudoges este. Talineno, Yehovah, Zago Yuhi. Tudoges este.

0: Now it's time for a story. So everybody gather around. And this story will be told by Robert Lewis, a good storyteller. And this story is about the bird that was ashamed of his feet. No, no, Robert Lewis, it's all the canoes. Not to use the hair, to the horse, and to the lane yang. Oh, to the dust, to the good, to the quart, to the canoes. No, it's the dust.
1: So, Dennis.
2: Yo, Rob, what's here, Jay?
1: What's it, Will?
2: What you been up to lately, Rob?
1: Oh, traveling around, going to all the schools and communities.
2: Oh, really? They keep you pretty busy, huh?
1: They keep me hopping.
2: Wow.
1: I'm booked all the way up to, like, next May.
2: Golly.
1: It's already this May.
2: Mm-hmm. Wow. So, what's the furthest you've been so far, you say? California, or?
1: No, the furthest so far I've been is Anchorage, Alaska.
2: Alaska.
1: The furthest I've been.
2: Went to
1: Alaska. Did some storytelling, and they had a conference there for Indian education. Corey Still was there.
2: Oh, really?
1: Yeah. If anybody doesn't know who Corey Still is, he's a huge Cherokee boy, big Cherokee man. He has to duck to walk through doors. But he was standing up there, and he was actually helping serving the food.
2: Oh, really?
1: The Inuits up there.

0: That's a true story.
1: I may have to go up there and prove them wrong.
0: Yeah. You say sometimes we make them little.
1: Yeah. Okay. How many stores do you know by heart now, Rob?
0: Well, about 100. About 100.
1: Is that all, man?
0: That's all so far right now. 100 Cherokee stories.
1: Okay. So. All right. So what are you going to tell us today, Rob?
0: Now, talking about Corey being big, it reminds me of another story. Mm-hmm. At one time, a long time ago, there was this bird that had really big feet. This bird was ashamed of its feet being so big. All the other birds kind of made fun of it. The other animals kind of laughed at it. He couldn't walk very well. He kind of tripped over his own feet, and he thought, these big feet are useless. Every time I turn around, I'm stepping on my own big feet. I just need to leave. Everybody's laughing at me. The animals would laugh and make fun. Some would even pretend to be the bird. Say, look, I'm walking like that bird with the big feet, and fall over. And the bird's feelings are hurt, as anybody's would be. Most young people, as they're growing up, feel there's something wrong with them. There's probably not anything wrong with them. The Creator made us all different, so everything we have is a blessing in disguise. It may show up to help later on. Mm-hmm. So that bird with the big feet was walking along feeling sorry for itself. And a little grasshopper walked up and says, hey, I'm sorry about everybody laughing at you, but you look kind of sad. And the bird with the big feet says, I'm leaving. I've had it. I'm out of here. Mm-hmm. And the grasshopper says, well, where are you going to go? He says, I don't know. Any place but here. I just need to leave. Mm-hmm. And so the grasshopper sat and says, well, why are you going to leave? And the bird with the big feet says, everybody's making fun of me. Every time I turn around, they're sitting there laughing at my big feet and watching me fall down out here. And it's just embarrassing. I don't want to do it anymore. And the grasshopper says, well, just give it a few more days. Maybe something will happen. Maybe you'll find out that those big feet are a blessing. Mm-hmm. And so as days went past, the bird with big feet was walking along, tripping over his own feet, getting laughed at again by the other animals and birds. And then one day, as he was sitting out there feeling sorry for himself, he smelt smoke. Because a long time ago, tribes would go out there and actually burn fields and clear off land and use the fire as a way of clearing out the land to keep it, the forest and the grasslands, from getting too built up with all the bushes, so that when you had a major fire, you didn't have a big wildfire running everywhere. Mm-hmm. It was actually good for the plants. So you have these ashes go back into the ground, these nutrients. And that's what the tribes were doing. They were clearing this area. And while they were clearing in the fields and the grasses, the bird with the big feet was watching all the animals taking off, and the birds were taking off, and they were flying out, and the moles were leaving, and so was the rabbits and the squirrels. And the bird with the big feet says, well, I better go. I got to get ahead of this fire, because if I don't, I'm going to trip, fall out, and I'm going to be burned. They're going to find me out there all cooked, bird with big feet, and they cook feet about the whole tribe, probably. And the bird with the big feet starts to take off. While that bird with the big feet is leaving, there's a mother bird. She has just had baby birds, and there's three of them sitting inside her little nest, and she cannot abandon her children. As mothers will not abandon their children. Mm-hmm. So the mother bird was sitting there trying and crying and trying to find somebody to help. But the animals were running. Everybody was taking off. Smoke was getting closer. That meant the fire was getting closer. Finally, the grasshopper hears that mother bird crying and comes up and says, what is it? And says, I can't save my babies. They're still in the nest. They can't even fly. They're going to burn here. I don't know what to do. And the grasshopper says, hey, go catch up with that bird with big feet. He might be able to help you. So the mother bird, desperate, goes to that bird with big feet and says, can you help me? My little babies, they're in the nest. They're going to burn up. Can you help me? And the bird with big feet says, how can I help you? I can't even fly here. I'm trying to get away from the fire. I got big feet. And says, no. We'll put the little birds on your feet. We'll carry them. I'll carry one. You can carry the other two, one on each one of your feet. The bird with big feet says, no, I'll step on them. I'll squash them. That'd be even worse. But the little mother bird sitting there, please help me. Please help me. Please help me. Mm-hmm. So finally, the bird with big feet looks at the little mother bird's eyes and says, I can't say no. I will try to help you. Follows the mother bird back to the nest. The little birds are sitting there crying, scared. They're looking for their mama. Mama bird takes up one, sets it on one of the birds with big feet, takes up another one, puts it on the other side, picks up one herself and carries it. Mm-hmm. And they all make it out away from the fire into mm-hmm. a safe spot. And as the fires are put out and the villagers leave, all the animals are sitting there. And the mother bird runs around and tells everybody, that bird with big feet that you all were making fun of saved my children today with those big feet. Mm-hmm. And all the animals and all the other birds and the grasshopper sitting there looking at the bird with big feet. And then all the other animals began to look at their feet. And they all began to wish they had big feet too. So don't be worried if your Creator is giving you something that's a little bit different than somebody else. Okay, because mm-hmm. one day it may help save the world.
1: Mm-hmm. Very good. Mm-hmm.
0: That was a good story. Reminded me of Corey Still when we talked about him being so big. I love Corey. If he's listening, I love you, Corey.

I love one day he came up to, because he used to work for the OU athletic department. And he told me, he says, Bob Stoops is always trying to get him because Corey stands big, huge. So Bob Stoops, come on, Corey, let me put you in uniform. Come on, stand up there. Let the Texas Longhorns see you come walking out. Look like the whole line standing there. But Corey would say, no, it's okay. Mm-hmm. But I was thinking, oh, come on, Corey, you could have just once walked up there, scared them Texas Longhorns.

0: Well, that's it for another program. And I hope you enjoyed this program. A lot of good songs and a good story and so forth. As I asked when we started the program, I hope you all are doing well and taking care of yourself, especially in the heat. Boy, it's been pretty hard, hasn't it? I mean, it really has. In the triple digits, we all know that. And some are still playing ball and et cetera. Well, I guess I did too when I was younger. It didn't matter to me. As long as I was playing ball, that was all right with me. I really liked to play ball a long time ago. Just played a bit of fast pitch softball. Used to be a lot of fun. Like I said, I was really a great player, but I sure like to play it though. A lot of fun. But anyway, it is summertime still yet. Still what, another month or so? A little over a month. Begin to fall season. Oh, time sure is going by fast, isn't it? A little over a week away, we have our Cherokee National Holiday here in Tahlequah. Those of you that are listening, hope you are planning to come out to enjoy the parade and the State of the Nation address and so forth. All the good stuff going on around town. He'll be here before we know it. But anyway, I could go on and on talking about some other things, but I think that's enough for now. And with that, I'll give you the number to Cherokee Nation once again. First one is toll free nationwide, 1-800-256-0671. My direct number is 918-453-5433. And the other number to the tribal headquarters in Tahlequah is 918-453-5000. No thoughts, good day, Sleg. See the legal high school. San Dono was too tall. Nigga, no, he said, I'm not going to do it. He's a little bit of a little bit of a little bit of a little bit of a little bit of a little bit of a little bit of a little bit of a little bit of a little bit of a little bit of a little bit of a little bit of a little bit of a little bit of a little bit of a little bit of a little bit of a little bit I said, no, he like gone test Galusa. I said, no, guess it. The guard do. The doctor said, I guess, do he did on New Deal second, the guard started high. The go hill, no, it is like, he could get tea skate on the liquor, squeeze the honey, honey, don't have the car, do you need lost at all car? Your daily scanner, that's he lost all car. I said, school, that's where it's no guess, I. No, this is the daughter's. And the gately, not the snow, did you do lean? A guy, several years leg and then, Sago, Nelitsk, Tall Hisk, Sudal, Kinigida, Sudog, Hawk Sago, I know, the girls started you to go look, so Ness out to nail, Nuck Hisk Ton, Hisk Nuck Ton, Ton, Sont the says dance of the gately, Uten O'Donnell, the look, so Ness out to nail, Nuck Hisk Ton, Hisky Yelly, the guard you these like. Take a dog, you say, to the God. His dog says, you take a ST. You took no, he goes, says, dig a leak, so don't watch the eye. What don't?
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2: News, I'm Paul Stevens. Tensions over the Strait of Hormuz continue as President Trump declares more intense economic sanctions on Iran. However,
3: Iran's parliamentary speaker Mohammed Ghalibaf writing on X, quote, we've received numerous messages from neighboring countries about shaping new security arrangements and economic cooperation in the region. The United States put the security of every single one of its allies at such risk.
2: Fox's Jonathan Hunt in Tel Aviv, Israel. Tropical storm Moki threatening Hawaii with heavy rain and strong winds.
4: While it's not expected to make a direct hit, the storm could still bring heavy rain and strong winds overnight. Hawaii is still reeling after Hurricane Lala brushed by last week, causing at least $40 million in damages.
2: And that's Fox's Jackie Ibanez. 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
8: For the Muskogee and Tahlequah areas for your Sunday morning, starting out into the 70s. High temperatures mid to the upper 90s. Variable cloudiness through the day. Slight chance for an isolated shower. 70s to begin Monday. Chance for a few showers and storms in the morning. Low 100s in the afternoon. In the 2 News Weather Center, I'm meteorologist Brandon Woolley.
9: Hey, you're listening to Community Chat. 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They've been in Tahlequah for 53 years, bringing you those couches, chairs, and tables. So when you need a new couch, chair, or table, remember your friends at Baker's Furniture. And don't forget, they offer free delivery within city limits. All right, I'm hanging out with the Fry Brothers.
10: Yeah, I'm Shannon Fry.
11: I'm Brian Fry.
9: All right, how'd you get here, Shannon and Brian?
10: Customer yesterday, one of our previous customers had called. We wasn't watching the weather, and they said that a storm was up here in Tahlequah, had come through, and they needed some assistance, so we came up here to help her out.
9: You're telling me I was in here on Monday, and apparently I didn't get my email just now that I just saw for a burn ban effective that morning at 10 a.m., right when the rain hit. Dang. Right when the rain hit, and you couldn't see past the parking lot. And it only lasted like 30 minutes, but it caused a heck of a lot of damage.
10: Yeah, on the way up, we've seen a lot of big trees down.
9: I know you guys are tree guys, but you deal with storms a lot. Do you see this happening a lot where it's so spotty?
10: Yeah, I mean, it'll hit like we worked a storm last year in McAllister, and one section was just hit, I mean, extremely hard. You could just go over just a couple blocks and nothing, or across town and nothing, and then it would hit, you know, further across town to like pick up and just... Yeah.
9: Right. Well, thankfully, my neighborhood, my house is okay, but I saw a trampoline flew across the neighborhood onto a mailbox. So it just looked like it grabbed little bits of wind. There's a hole in the Del Rancho sign.
10: Dang.
9: No little boy holding a burger on that thing anymore.
10: No.
9: Mm-mm. So you guys are out here cutting trees, doing some work, right?
10: Oh, yeah, yes. We do this every day. Yeah.
9: What's the best way for folks to get a hold of you, find you?
10: They can call our number, 918-318-5446. We got Facebook, which would be Fry Brothers Tree Service. And we got a website, FryBrothersTreeService.com.
9: Now, Sherry was talking to me about the importance of getting you guys on. You're insured and bonded.
10: Yes.
9: You're quality guys. You know what you're doing. And a part of this was her being concerned there might be some folks showing up trying to get some work done that aren't insured or bonded. Can you speak to that?
10: Yeah, I mean, you know, there's a lot of companies. I say companies, I don't say companies. A lot of people that'll come in and just try to make some money, which I understand, but they ain't got the experience. They don't have no insurance. And if someone gets hurt on their place, the homeowner could potentially be liable for the accident.
9: Mm-hmm.
10: And tree work's very dangerous. I mean, it's something that we've trained for. We've been with professionals that's taught us this, passed down. I have been in the woods with my father since I was 5, dragging brush, you know, as a kid.
9: Right.
10: So it's something we've done our whole lives. But, yeah, you got to watch. I mean, and this is nothing against no one because I know money's hard.
9: Mm-hmm.
10: And so, I mean, I can understand people that are wanting to try to do something to make money.
9: Right.
10: But,
9: yeah, it'd be harsh to call them grifters. They're yeah. trying to be entrepreneurs, but you got to be protective of yourself, be mindful out there. And, you know, little jobs, little things, you know, you're a little lady, you can't move some brush out of your yard, heck yeah. Let somebody pick some stuff up, maybe even a teenager. But something touching power lines, something over 10, 20 feet up, there's a reason to call the insured and bonded fellas.
10: Most definitely.
11: Yep. We specialize in removing them off houses. I mean, we're good at removing trees, period, but we're real good at removing it off your house, keeping it from further damage.
9: Now, something I kind of want to touch on, I think there's some preventative care people could be doing sometimes. Keeping an eye on your trees, making sure when you do see a dead branch, going ahead and calling somebody and getting it out before it becomes a problem. How frustrating is that, and how often do you see that out in communities where there's trees that are just hanging on?
10: Right, yeah. You know, it's ironic that what we're cutting today, we was here a year ago and trimmed our tree, which probably saved a lot of more damage it could have been. The neighbor had a tree but wasn't ready to commit, or they might not have been home, I can't remember, but they had a tree. Well, their tree, all the limbs that blew landed over in the neighbor's yard that we're cutting now. So I mean, it's very important. You got, you know, to watch your trees. If you see dead elm, you know, to call someone that does know, you know, that can further assess the tree and give you pointers. But yeah, at least once a year. Trees grow quite, you know, depending on the species of tree. They grow a lot. Some don't grow as much. And there's a lot of diseases out there now that's coming through, like the oak trees, that's killing them.
9: Really?
10: Yeah.
9: I hadn't heard about that. Can you inform us?
10: Yeah, they come through. And, but, I mean, just like, I'm talking 2 weeks.
9: Really?
10: A tree that you see that you think's healthy, 2 weeks later, it's already, the leaves are starting to turn.
9: Oh, wow.
10: Yeah.
9: And it's
10: specifically... whatever it is
9: the oak trees are vulnerable to it.
10: It
11: starts out as like a rust color on one of your balum branches. Usually it looks like it's running, it looks like the tree's weeping, but it's a fungus. It will go airborne, so you need to have that tree removed as soon as possible, because it can kill that tree but also spread to other trees,
9: other species, once it goes airborne.
11: Yes,
9: is that the idea?
11: It can go to the, it can get into other trees and kill them off as well, so you want to have that tree removed completely to prevent further damage to your other trees.
9: Well, I know we've had diseases affecting trees going way, way back, but how long has this one been an issue?
10: 3 or 4 years, 5 years?
11: About 5 or 6.
9: Wow.
11: It's really taken a hold.
10: Yeah.
11: And then you also got to watch out for mistletoe in your trees. That'll kill them out.
10: What's a mistletoe actually? The mistletoe in a tree competes for the nutrients. That's what happens. And that, and you see that in a lot of elm trees. Carpenter ants, that's one of the biggest things I think people overlook or don't know about. The little black ants, not little but big black ants, they will bore into that tree and cause it to decay. That's a big thing right there that a lot of people, I mean, we've went and trimmed a tree, told the lady. 6 months later, the whole top broke out of a massive pecan tree.
9: Ooh.
10: You know, they get in there and it's bad.
9: I you said pecan tree, and now I can't get the image out of my head. I lived in a neighborhood that was a pecan grove at one point, and saw one tree laying on another tree, laying on another tree, laying on another tree, and I don't know when that issue ever got taken care of, because that looked like a nightmare. Yeah. Have you seen any big damage here today?
10: Yes, lots of damage. You know, coming in on 64, right? Coming down 64, there was a trampoline blow plumb on the south side up on the hill, but when you turn, we turned on
11: Stick Mountain Road,
9: Stick Ross Mountain Road. Yeah,
10: and I mean tops of you got electric lines and you got these transmission lines, and the transmission lines was snapped, not the lines but the poles snapped. Massive trees down all over Tahlequah. Yeah.
9: Yep. Do you think you're gonna get? We got to get people calling you.
10: Yeah.
9: Get some more work.
10: Yes, sir.
9: Let's throw that number out there one more time.
10: 918-318-5446.
9: That's how you get a hold of the Fry Brothers. We're talking on Community Chat right now. Remember, Community Chat's brought to you by Baker's Furniture. They're right here in Tahlequah, just like you. 53 years of free delivery. So moving forward, we know we need to be actually handling the issues before they come about. You know, also keeping an eye on those neighbors, because you brought up sometimes you took care of your issue, but you just created a vulnerability coming from next door.
10: Yes.
9: How do you deal with bad neighbors or encouraging folks, or is there a way to reach out to insurance companies ahead of time? Or
10: we've talked to insurance agents about, because there was a lot of... not knowing, say a tree's over here on your neighbor's, blows and lands on your house, okay? So from our understanding, what we've talked to adjusters, they're like, if the tree's dead and there's documentation, well, you've been texting them, hey, I'm concerned about this tree. It's near my property line. If it falls, you know, make sure you document this and, you know, and call them. If you can call their insurance company, call their insurance company. But let it be known that documentation is important. That is from
11: that will save you money from having to pay for it.
10: Yes. Yeah.
12: Well, and that's all the more easy with the way technology is today. Go grab your phone, take a picture of the things that are scaring you in your own yard. And don't hide from communicating with your neighbor. Maybe they haven't looked up in a minute. Maybe they like to look at the dirt. Maybe they've gardened. Let them know, hey, that looks like that vine's choking out that tree. Maybe we'll both hire the Fry Brothers and get them over here.
10: Right. And one more thing, like if people is out here cutting, homeowners and stuff, trees that's damaged like this, this blowed over, is probably more dangerous than ones that stand in trying to get them on the ground. You've got pressure on them trees that you don't even realize that you cut one and it can kick back. We do this every single day we cut trees. There's hardly a day goes by we do not cut. So we sit, and I mean, of course, even as us, you're going to have accidents. Everybody's going to have them. But that tree's bound in such way that you may be cutting and it come back, that limb, and hit you.
12: Right.
11: Or sling the saw back into you. Especially when the limb's leaned up on a structure or another tree and you go to cutting on it, it could be bad, especially if you're out there by yourself, get trapped under it, saw come off, cut into your leg or your arm or anywhere. And
10: ladders, you see a lot of homeowners, and of course a lot of us has done it, cut off a ladder, and that is extremely a no-no in professional tree business. You don't never get on a ladder. You need to be either tied into the tree with, you know, the proper equipment, harnesses, which we run bucket trucks. You know, we have climbed and all that, but we got two bucket trucks, a spider lift. We got all the equipment to handle any job, and that's what we try to do, storm work. We do a lot of storm work.
12: I'll just add a little color here for fun. You know what I promise you guys probably won't do is insured and bonded and with all the cameras and stuff that exist today?
10: What's that?
12: You won't do what this knucklehead did when I was walking home from school in 2000. I saw a guy in a bucket truck, and I was with my five or six friends. I went, hey, will you take me up there? He said, sure. I got to see my whole neighborhood from way up there, and he took me down. Nothing to write home about. It was pretty cool, though. But I think about that all the time. It's just too dangerous letting kids. But I sure appreciate the world I lived in.
10: Oh, yeah. Most definitely.
12: So how did you get into trees? You always been cutting trees? You said you were cutting trees with your dad when you were five.
10: Yeah, but that was like for firewood, you know what I'm saying, to make money that way. And things, you know, over the course of time, we kind of got away from it a little bit. But our aunt and uncle, we went to help them fix a lawnmower one day, and they was like telling me what somebody was going to charge them to cut a couple of trees down. I was like, what? It blew my mind. But as a professional, I understand those prices now, you know.
12: Right.
10: So we went and we got them down safely, thank God. Because they was, over buildings next to homes.
12: Right.
10: We got them down piece by piece. And that prompted us to take it further, and we went and started training with a couple of professionals and learning the rope, rig them down, you know, piece by piece by piece. And it's a passion. I mean, it's something that we're up at daylight or before daylight, and we don't get in to 10:30, 11 o'clock every night.
12: Wow, that's a hard shift.
10: It's long, but it's like, it's not work to us. I mean, it's something that we love. The only thing we do got to do, we got to reel it back in some, because, you know, we do got family.
12: Right.
10: And we have went hard now for about 3 years solid, just every day.
12: Maybe feather off the gas a little bit.
10: Take the weekends. We love coming up here to Tahlequah, floating the river, love Lake Ten Killer.
12: Oh, it's hard to, you know, living here, it's easy to forget that you live in a vacation spot. But every once in a while, you take a step back and look at all the people coming in here to enjoy it. And you're like, okay, I remember. You know, talking about looking at trees, learning how to take them down from the top to the bottom. I bet that's a very paradigm-shifting situation, kind of like playing Tetris, where now you see all your squares all the time. You don't look at a tree the same way at all.
10: No. You go around, I mean, I see some dangerous trees. You know, it's like, wow. You know? And yeah. Leaning trees, that was one of the big deals, what they call the barber chair. If they're not cut right, which will, that tree will kick and can go, you know, 10 foot and then come crash.
13: Wow.
10: Most people get killed within 15 foot of the base of the tree.
13: Really?
10: Yeah, majority of people get killed within, that get killed, mm-hmm. 90% get killed within 15 foot of the tree trunk.
13: Huh.
10: So when we cut, we have a path. We know which way the tree's going. We know which way we want it to go.
13: Right.
10: And we make, you know, clear area, have our 16 foot steps out.
13: Right.
10: That way we know we're past, you know, the 15 foot
13: mark. Now, I understand most of the work you're doing is above the ground.
10: Yes.
13: But I think often we hear that the tree is as deep as it is tall. Is that true?
10: No, it's a big myth.
13: Yeah, it's wide, right?
10: Yeah, it's wide.
13: Yep. Yeah, very different. They're connected to one another in width.
10: Yeah. The actual roots are a foot to 18 inches underground.
13: Right.
10: That's the majority of your roots. And it goes out to about the drip line, which is about the canopy of the tree. You know, now your root ball, when it comes up, it ain't going to be that big, you know, because you look about 4, 5, 6, 7, 8 feet. But for the most part, yeah, and they're not very deep at all.
13: No, they can come out so easily, as if that base, that width of it gets let go, it's over.
10: Real dry, like see, it's dry right now. Okay,
13: right.
10: So or when it's real wet, that's really more. When it's real extremely wet, that wind blows, the trees will just topple.
11: Yeah. Being dry as it is, them roots
10: will snap
11: because they're supple when they're wet. Mm-hmm. So they got more.
13: Give and take.
11: Yeah, more give in them. When they're dry, well, it's like a dry limb. Yeah. Easy to break.
13: That makes a lot of sense. We're talking with the Fry Brothers. We're on Community Chat. Tell them one more time how we can get a hold of you.
11: 918-318-5446 or look us up on Facebook or on FryBrothersTreeService.com.
13: There you go. Any other big words of advice while people are dealing with all these trees down?
11: Be safe.
13: You heard it from them.
10: Yeah, can't be overly safe.
13: Well, thank you, fellas, for joining me today. I really appreciate it. And thank you for doing what you're doing and keeping people safe and reminding them of all that.
11: Thank you for having us. We appreciate it.
13: You bet. This has been Community Chat. Community Chat's brought to you by Baker's Furniture. They've been in town for 53 years, and so should you be. So get some furniture. All right. Have a great time. Let's get back to the program.
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0: Good morning. Hello, everybody, and welcome to another episode of Talk is Fit. My name is John B. I am coming to you from Northeastern State University's Fitness Center, aka The Fit. Thank you so much. That's how I like to start these things off, right? I want to thank you guys. I want to thank you for spending any amount of your Sunday morning with me, whether you're driving to breakfast, whether you're driving to church, or even work. Thank you guys so much for making me a part of your morning. I really do appreciate it. Big shout out to Lakes Country as well for having my voice on here. I hope that you enjoy any of the things that I'm going to talk about today. First and foremost, let's talk about the Fit. Let's talk about Northeastern State University's Fitness Center. It is open and available to the entire community of Tahlequah and beyond. We do all kinds of great programs in there, not just for students, but for the community. My philosophy is that there is a modality of fitness for all. There is something out there that you can do to get yourself in better health. And we've got plenty of affordable ways for you to obtain that, whether it be through a free pass. If you've never been before, please, you can have a week on me. Come on into the Fit, experience everything that we have to offer for a solid week on me. I'd love to have you. We offer day passes starting at $5. We got memberships as low as $30 a month for standard community. We have family plans. We also have senior discounts. We also offer free memberships to all first responders. That's right. That is a passion of mine. So first responders, you work out at my gym for free. Absolutely. I don't care if you work in Cherokee County or any surrounding area, whether you're just driving through Tahlequah. It's very important for me that first responders maintain their fitness. Why? Because they are incredibly important to our community. They are literal superheroes in my eyes that come to rescue us and save our lives. That's one of the greatest things about living in the United States of America in general, I have to say. When we get into trouble, when we need help, help is on the way. And it's often just a phone call away, whether we're talking about the police or the fire department. That's why it's very important for me that those individuals maintain a high level of fitness. And if I can get them that just by offering them free memberships, I will. So all first responders, even if you live outside of Cherokee County and you're just driving through Tahlequah and you need to get a workout, maybe you're vacationing and going out by the river, but you want to get a workout during the day, you come see me at NSU's Fitness Center. We are easy to find. We're at 530 North Oak Avenue in Tahlequah. Type it into Google, NSU Fit. We'll pop right up. It'll take you right to our front doors. Come check us out. So, I know I digress there on the first responders, but it's a passion of mine. But it is just a passion of mine in general for everyone to obtain a workout, okay? Which is why we offer so many different things, from yoga to Latin-inspired dance to ReFit. That's right. We've got a program called ReFit that is about to start very soon. That program is meant to help you go from zero to obtaining a level of fitness that is appropriate for you, right? Whether if you don't know what to do, if you don't know where to get started, Dee Hogan is the instructor. She is an awesome person. She is certified and ready to rock in her ReFit program, and I hope that you guys will come experience that. It is coming very, very soon. Follow us on social media, please. We are NSU Fit. Follow us on social for updates on when these programs start, and just in case there's any alterations in times or anything, new announcements, social media is the absolute best way to stay updated with us because we control it. That's right. When you walk in the fitness center, you see some of us. That's us on that social media. That is us controlling it. So come check it out. Our staff is very knowledgeable and wants to help you out. Okay. So if you're afraid of coming to a fitness center because you don't know what to do, our staff knows what to do, all right? So please ask them if you need help utilizing any equipment, if you need help finding anything, if you just need some general guidance, please holler at our staff. That is what they're there for. You cannot bother them enough. Please ask them to help you out. Also, we have a roster of personal trainers at the Fit. I actually just invited a couple of new trainers, so our ever-expanding roster has grown. And all of our personal trainers, offer free consultations to anyone who is searching for a way to improve their health. Okay? So you may be able to change your entire lifestyle just based on a free 30-minute conversation. All right? Call us at the fitness center, give us a call, or drop us a message on social media, and you can set up a meeting with a personal trainer. Sit down in person, chit chat, and maybe you'll learn something about what you need to be doing with your health, or maybe you'll establish a relationship and you will obtain a personal trainer that you can work with, right? That's also a great thing. Our personal trainers offer everything from strict dietary programs to 12-week progressive overload weight training programs, everything in between, all right? They also just offer advice, and you can get that for free just by sitting down with them. And you got to be courageous enough to take that risk, right? It's very scary to walk into a gym for the first time. It's very scary to sit down and speak with a professional about your health. But if you need to improve yourself, that's the way to do it. This is the way. You have to do it. So if you need help, if everything that you've been trying on your own has thus far failed you, then seek out some professional advice. That's what we do, right? I would not build a new wall in my house because I don't know the first thing about construction or anything like that. I'm going to seek out a professional to help me do that. So when you're trying to build a new healthy lifestyle, then a pillar of health within your own being or within your own household, you need to seek professional help. That is something that we do. That's what we do. That is my profession, is fitness. Health, that is what I do. That is what I trained for. It's what I studied for. It's what I got certified for. And that is what I like to do. So I said that all of our trainers will sit down and give you a free consultation. I'll do it as well. If you need me, if you specifically want to speak to me, hey, ask for me. And I'd be happy to sit down and chat with you for absolutely free and then pass your information along to whichever trainer I believe is a better fit for you. Speaking of fit, let's talk more about The Fit. We've got a weight room, the standard gym area, most popular area in the whole place. That's the one that you probably imagine when you think about a gym. It's got all the dumbbells, barbells, cables, and various other fitness needs. Upstairs, we've got a machine area, also pretty standard in most commercial gyms. You got everything, lower body, upper body, abs, anything that you need, you can check out our upstairs area. That's also where all the treadmills, the stair steppers, stair masters, the ellipticals, the recumbent bikes, the assault bikes, the row machine, the ski ergs. Oh my, we got so many things upstairs for you to check out in our cardio area. We also have an indoor track. That's right, a 3-lane indoor track that is meant to get your steps in even when the weather is bad, whether that means it is too hot, you don't want to go outside, maybe it's raining, who knows, it's been raining so much this year, come on inside. You can get on the treadmill or you can utilize our indoor track. If your treadmill's not your thing, I totally understand. It's not my thing either, but we do have them if you need them. But we also have that indoor track should you need it. Got some windows there so you can get a little glimpse of outside as you're walking indoors, all right? There's also various pieces of fitness equipment in each corner of the track in case you want to get a workout in. Go right ahead. You can combine your walking and running on the track with some weightlifting in each corner. Go for it, man. That sounds like a great idea to me. We have a group fit room. That's what we refer to it as. It's kind of like a fitness studio looking room with the wooden floors and the wraparound mirrors. It has a couple pieces of cardio equipment in there. Also has some Bosu balls, yoga balls, all various different things as well. You can utilize that room to the best of your abilities when it is not being utilized for a class. But that room is where we host a lot of classes. That refit program that I discussed, the dance that I discussed, jujitsu, they all go down in that room on different parts of the day. Hey, please check our social media if you want a full list of the class programs that we offer and what times that they are available. Now, I will say, a lot of our classes, or maybe not a lot, a few of our classes do require an additional drop-in fee. And all that money goes directly to the instructors. I try to provide you guys with quality instructors, and they deserve to get a little bit of extra in their pay. And they offer you drop-in. They offer you those classes, and they do require drop-in fees, okay? Just like our personal trainers cost an additional service because they are a premium service. So do some of the classes. Not all of, but some of. We also have water aerobics in our massive indoor heated swimming pool. So come check out our swimming pool. You can swim a few laps. You can just hang out and have a good time in the water. Or you can join one of our water aerobics classes that take place every Monday, Wednesday, Friday at 8 a.m. And then there's another class at 9 a.m. on those same days. Also, we offer access to the pool with just a simple day pass. So it's not an additional fee. If you just want to swim, our memberships include utilizing the pool. So check it out. Come on in. Lifeguards on duty when the pool is in use. Please follow us on social yet again to make sure that you are privy to all of the updated pool scheduling, okay? Now, guys, I hope that you've enjoyed some of the stuff that I've talked about with the fitness center. There's so much more to learn if you check us out on social media. I myself am there and would be happy to help when I'm not out running 100 miles at a time, literally. I like to run ultra marathons, and one of my favorite distances to run is 100 miles. And when I say that, people get so crazy. They're like, oh my God, that's impossible. It was definitely not impossible. I've actually done it more than once, but they're looking at it from the wrong perspective. You don't run the entire time. You think I'm running nonstop straight for 30 hours? Absolutely not. There's breaks in there where I sit down and have to eat and refuel. There's also lots of walking. When I talk about a 100-mile run, it's probably 60% walking, 40% running, right? It's 30 hours, a 30-hour endeavor. And man, it's such an amazing event, though. Ultra marathons are one of my favorite things. That's why we host a running club every single Tuesday evening at the fitness center, 6:15 on the front lawn, rain or shine. We have met every single week for over a year now, so please come join us. It's called Kaizen. Maybe you've seen it, but we host that running club every single week, and we don't do 100 miles on a Tuesday, I promise you. We often do distances that can be wrapped up in an hour or less, but the entire community is invited to that run club, and that run club is forever free. Forever free. As long as I'm in charge, it will be free. You show up. Maybe I'll charge you for a t-shirt. However, it is free to join us. All fitness levels welcome. If I put on the schedule we're doing 3 miles, you can run it, you can walk it, you can crawl it if you want to, and I will not leave until you've gotten back. No man left behind. If you start with us, you finish with us, okay? So come join us any Tuesday evening, and we would love to have you at Run Club. But man, that's what I want to say about those events out there. So if you see a local race, a 5K, right? 5K is the most popular running distance on the planet Earth. There's dozens of 5Ks a month. You can find one every single weekend around here. If you look at that and you're intimidated by, man, I wish one day I could do a 5K. That's 3.1 miles. I wish I could do that. You can. You can walk the entire time if you want to. Just sign up. Get out there and do it. And why? Why should you do that? Because the community of running is beautiful. The people that you meet, that you will meet, that's why it's worth it, okay? If you want to do something in your life, if you want to establish a brand new habit that has escaped you thus far for whatever reason, then your best option is to thrust yourself into an environment where people are already doing the skill that you want to obtain, and they're making it look normal, right? So if you want to become more fit, more healthy, eat better, run better, then you need to go to places where people who eat better than you, train harder than you, run faster than you are already located. And you need to stay around them. You need to establish relationships. You need to make friends. You need to get a mentor, right? Guys, I hope that you learned anything from this. I hope that you enjoyed the sound of my voice at least. And I hope that you follow us on social media. We are at NSU Fit. We also have a social media for our running club. We are at Run Club Kaizen, K-A-I-Z-E-N. Please check us all out on social media, man. We would love to see you any day of the week at the fitness center or any Tuesday at Kaizen Run Club. We also do hikes and stuff on the weekend. If you want to learn, you want to do more hiking, we are the place to be. I promise you that. Guys, I hope you enjoy your Sunday. I hope it goes beautifully. I hope that you are walking into an amazing week and you establish some great, beautiful habits that make every single week better than the last. Have a great day, and I'll see you next time.
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2: For the Muskogee and Tahlequah areas for your Sunday morning, starting out into the 70s. High temperatures mid to the upper 90s. Variable cloudiness through the day. Slight chance for an isolated shower. 70s to begin Monday. Chance for a few showers and storms in the morning. Low 100s in the afternoon. In the 2 News Weather Center, I'm meteorologist Brandon Woolley.
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3: Good morning, and welcome to the program. This is Donna Allen, pastor of Love Light Christian Center in Tahlequah, Oklahoma. What a beautiful town we have. And I want to talk to you about something that is, you know, pretty important today, and that's that we are living in the last times, in the end times, and it's becoming more and more obvious. And I know, you know, everybody since the beginning has believed that they were, you know, living in the time when Jesus would come back. But there are things that have happened just lately that really do point to the fact that we're running out of time. And what does that mean? Well, it means if you're not saved, you need to get saved right now, so that you don't miss out. And also it means that we need to be more and more and more mindful that the harvest is white and the laborers are few. The Bible says, pray to the Lord of the harvest that he would send laborers out into the field, because we need to get as many people saved as we can. And of course, that includes our loved ones, our families, you know, the people that we're fond of. I don't want anyone that I know and love to go to hell, do you? And that means that we might have to show some courage, be bold, and, you know, take the chance of offending them, take the chance of making them mad. Although, since I've been in Oklahoma, I have learned they can get glad in the same pants they got mad in. I love that. That is such a funny saying. But it's true. You know, when you tell some people about the Lord, they get angry with you, you know. So, but that's all right. The minute they get saved, they'll forgive you and be really glad that you did, right? And that's what we need to really get into our hearts, into our spirit, that the time is getting short. And, you know, people all around us, you know, are dying, and some of them without the Lord. And that is a tragedy. I want in my lifetime to get as many people into heaven as possible, don't you? You know, Jesus sat down with his disciples, and this scripture is found in Matthew chapter 24. And he began to warn them about what was going to happen at the end. And I'm going to read it, and you'll see for yourself. It sounds really familiar. So he said in chapter 24, verse number 4, Jesus said, take heed that no man deceive you, for many shall come in my name, saying, I am Christ, and shall deceive many. Now, we have seen that. I've seen quite a bit of that in my lifetime, and apparently it's escalating, that there are people that are so, whatever they are, that they're claiming to be Jesus Christ, the Messiah, and they are really messing people up. You know, the first one that I remember, although there probably were more, but was the fellow in Waco, Texas, that claimed to be Jesus. And when he went out, it was a big, you know, media thing. The complex was set on fire. A lot of people died. And it was really, really sad. And that the people there, and some of them, I was amazed to find out, were like lawyers and doctors. And they still fell for it. But the Bible very clearly says that when Jesus comes back, every eye will see him. So it isn't something that's going to happen in, you know, a back room somewhere where Jesus comes and starts teaching. And that, you know, that fellow's name was David Koresh, if you want to look it up. And it was, you know, there should have been a lot of, you know, red flags if the people that were following him knew the Bible or knew anything about Jesus, that this guy couldn't possibly be him, but that apparently those red flags didn't, you know, raise. Nobody noticed it. And a lot of people died because of him. So people are going to come and claim to be Jesus. And we cannot fall for that. And you can't fall for it if you know what the word says. That no, he's not going to come in secret. When Jesus comes back, every eye will see him. How is that possible? Well, with God, all things are possible. Then Jesus said, "And you shall hear of wars and rumors of wars. See that you be not troubled, for these things must come to pass, but the end is not yet." And, you know, one of the ways that this has happened is, you know, 200 years ago, if there was a war in the Ukraine, nobody would have known about it. Not here. You know, they might have, unless they read the newspaper, which not everybody did. But, you know, today, something happens in Siberia. You hear about it in 15 minutes. So, you know, that's, again, that's another sign that there'll be, you know, information will increase. But there have been plenty of wars and rumors of wars all over the world. In the last century, we had two world wars. Now, if a world war breaks out, it's going to get ugly, and it's going to get ugly fast. I don't know how many more world wars we could stand if, you know, they start using the bombs that we've got now, as opposed to what we had during World War II. I mean, you know, that was when we finally did develop the nuclear bomb, but we've got things now that make that look like a grenade. So it's getting serious, and what will save us from this? Well, again, Jesus. You need to know Jesus. You need to know him, and you need to be protected by him. I just recently listened to an incredible testimony of a Muslim man who was raised Muslim. His father was an imam. He was totally devout. He was a 34-year-old man. And he said it was his life. He had memorized large chunks of the Quran. He prayed five times a day. He was completely devout and believed that he was working out his salvation, you know, and Allah would welcome him when he died. Now, they have very specific beliefs about what happens when you die. And he was working in a convenience store, and a man came in and shot him, killed him, and he was dead for 8 minutes. He was waiting for what, you know, supposedly is supposed to happen to him according to the Quran, and it didn't happen. And he said he was getting more and more confused by the moment. And then he saw a light out ahead of him. He found himself in complete darkness. And then he saw a light, and it got closer and closer. Well, when it showed up, it was Jesus. And he said, in my mind, I thought, this isn't right. This cannot be right. You know, because he believed completely in Islam. And instead, he was met by Jesus. And he said, well, I don't believe in you. Jesus apparently wasn't moved by that. You know, he said he looked at him with so much love and compassion that, you know, he was completely thrown. Jesus told him, I'm the way, the truth, and the life. And no one gets to the Father but by me. And from there, you know, apparently his entire religion, you know, exploded, and he became a believer in Jesus Christ. He wanted to stay in heaven. Of course, everybody who dies and goes there does. But Jesus told him, no, you're going to have to go back. He said, you don't understand. My family will disown me. All my friends, you know, I'll be an apostate. They'll, you know, they could kill me for this. And Jesus said, yeah, that is what you're going to have to suffer when you go back. But I want you to tell the truth when you go back, that Islam is not the true way. There's only one true way, and that's me. He said when he was a Muslim, he used to argue with people because the Trinity seemed complete lunacy to him, that Jesus was just a prophet. Apparently, in Islam, they believe that he was replaced right before the crucifixion, and then afterwards he appeared because he never died. You know, it was all a big trick. And he said, and then he met him face to face. He saw the wounds, and Jesus showed him the crucifixion. And when it was over, he was completely changed. And he went back. He said when he opened his eyes in the hospital, he told the nurse that he'd seen Jesus. She was a Christian. He told her the whole story. The two of them were crying. But when his family showed up, he couldn't bring himself to tell them. And he recovered in the hospital. He waited a couple of weeks. He told his family that he had seen Jesus and that he was God. He was a member of the Trinity, Father, Son, and Holy Spirit. His family did what he expected. They threw him out on the spot. He was thrown out right after dinner with nothing but the clothes on his back. And he had luckily, the nurse that he'd told his story to had given him a card. He called her. The church that she went to took him in, helped him, fed him, helped him get a job. I mean, he lost his job because the man that he was working for in the convenience store was another Muslim. So it was quite alarming what happened to him. But now he has a presence, you know, on the internet where he's helping other Muslims find the truth. Isn't that wonderful? I just thought that was so wonderful. And, you know, 34-year-old man, and now his entire life is dedicated to getting other people to Jesus, which is what we need to do. So Jesus said that there were the first of the signs, we're going to see wars and rumors of wars, but that is not the end. For nation shall rise against nation, and kingdom against kingdom, and there shall be famines and pestilence and earthquakes in diverse places. Did you know that in the last 100 years we've had more earthquakes on earth than ever before in the history of the earth? There have been more earthquakes. They're happening faster too, and they're big ones. There is going to be a gigantic earthquake coming up, and hopefully everyone will know. That's why I'm preaching this message on the radio, so that you will know, those of you that are listening, that earthquakes and the big earthquake is part of what Jesus predicted for the end times. What about pestilence, famines and pestilence? I remember from my earliest youth, I remember the first famine I ever heard about was in Ethiopia. And the pictures on the television were just horrific. They don't do that anymore. I wish they did, because I remember it had a profound effect on me. I started caring about people starving to death. You know, I remember one little girl, and she had starved to the point where they were trying to give her milk. The aid workers had arrived, and she couldn't swallow. She was so far gone that she couldn't swallow the milk. And ended up dying, and the way she looked was so horrific. And as a young girl, I think I might have been 8 or 9, it moved me, and it made me care. But that was the first one I remembered. A lot of them that I've heard about over my life have been in Africa, but they've been in other places as well. Famine, where people are just starving to death. And pestilence, what does that mean? Well, we just saw it. We had a pandemic of pestilence. And I remember when it first broke out, I went to Psalm 91. And Psalm 91 says that Christians do not have to be afraid of pestilence. And no calamity can come near our dwelling. And our whole church believed that. We did not. We closed down for 2 weeks because they asked us to do that at the beginning. But after the 2 weeks, I said, that's enough. Now we're going to have service, and we're going to do it whether they like it or not, because they don't seem to understand. Did you know that during the pandemic that liquor stores were considered, they left them open because they were necessary, but they wanted to close down churches? Well, that's because they don't understand a church service is necessary. It is something that a Christian has to have. And so, you know, I said, all right, I was willing to cooperate for 2 weeks, but not now. Now we're going to have service. And we did. And we laid hands on each other. We did not stay 6 feet apart, because some people, when they come to church, they need a hug. And you might say, oh, I can't believe you did that. None of us got COVID. Not one of us. Because we were believing what God said. Look it up for yourself. It's in Psalm 91. I was absolutely stunned and appalled at how many Christians did not know what it says in the Bible, that Christians do not have to fear pestilence. And none of us got COVID. And there were some people in the high-risk categories in our churches, in the church, I mean, but we did not stop doing what God says to do. You know, at some point in our lives, we have to make a decision. Who do you serve? If you serve God, then you can trust God to keep his word. And that's one of the things God says we don't have to be afraid of, is pestilence. Are there going to be more? Certainly. And if you're a Christian, I highly recommend that you study Psalm 91. And then when the thing shows up, you use your faith against it. Because God says we don't have to fear that. These are the beginning of sorrows. That's what the Bible says. Then they shall deliver you to be afflicted, and shall kill you, and you shall be hated of all nations for my name's sake. Did you know that worldwide persecution of Christians is up 300%? Now, not in the United States, although, you know, there's a lot of young people now. They think we're, you know, we have a screw loose and we're crazy, and what we taught them when they were little was just garbage. They're going to find out the hard way that was not the case. What we taught our children in churches was absolutely true. There is a great movement on the internet, you know, to reject it. Someone close to me said that they resented being raised up in a purity culture, because in our church we teach that fornicators do not inherit the kingdom of God. Well, that's what the Bible says. Sorry. That's what the Bible says, that if you are sexually impure, that you are risking the wrath of God. And that includes homosexuality and practices that now seem to be accepted, like anal sex and things that, you know, that are absolutely against God's will. And so, you know, God forbid that anybody should be a virgin when they get married. Oh, that's a ridiculous concept. They didn't live through what we did. You know, almost every time I preach about it, I ask the congregation, how many people in here, you know, just kicked over the traces and fornicated when they were in their teenage years or their early 20s, and almost every hand goes up. And then I ask, how many people in here regret it? And every hand goes up. Because there's consequences. There are consequences to be paid for sexual immorality. And so that's what I told this young person that told me that, you know, she regretted being raised up that way. And I said, well, you know, God's way is always the best way. And I'm sure it's true that you could probably not even find anybody anymore that's a virgin when they get married. But people who did it that way don't regret it. They're glad they did. So, you know, we are being persecuted. You know, we're being ostracized. We're being laughed at here. But elsewhere in the world, Christians are being killed. They're being killed. You know, if you try being a Christian in, you know, North Korea or China or Somalia or a Muslim country, you know, I mean, it's getting hard. And that's, Jesus said that would be a sign of the end times. And it's happening. So then he said this, and many shall be offended and shall betray one another and shall hate one another. And many false prophets shall rise and shall deceive many. And because iniquity shall abound, the love of many shall wax cold. But he that endureth to the end, the same shall be saved. Because iniquity shall abound, the love of many shall wax cold. Now, he's not talking about eros. That's earthly love, you know, romantic love. He's talking about agape. That is the love of God. And people shall grow weary in well-doing, and they shall just be tired of the sin that surrounds us. You know, it says that Lot, when he, you know, the mistake was Abraham's. He shouldn't have taken Lot with him, because God told him to go out from your family. But he took his nephew Lot, and then the two of them had to part company because they were both they were prospering so much. They were using up all of the pasture land and the water, and the locals ask them, you know, please move on. You're too rich, you're too blessed, and you're squeezing us out. So Lot chose to leave Abraham, and he went into Sodom and Gomorrah. And it says that what he saw there vexed him every day. Every day. Well, I feel the same way. I feel like I'm living in Sodom and Gomorrah, and I'm vexed every day by what I see round about me, aren't you? I mean, iniquity is abounding. You know, it is absolutely astonishing what we are witnessing in our culture. And it is part of what the Bible has predicted for the end times. And because of it, the love of many is waxing cold. It's hard to put up with it. It's hard to be compassionate toward it. It's hard. And God knows that. And he even said that the days would be shortened because of God's elect. But the Bible says that in the end, another thing it says is that there'll be a great falling away. You know, as far as I'm concerned, we're seeing that too. When somebody that's homosexual gets up in a pulpit and starts preaching the gospel and telling the people in a congregation that's supposed to be a Christian church that it's okay to be gay, well, we have rejected what God has taught, and that church has fallen away. It isn't a Christian church anymore. Or how about a church that teaches that it's all right to have an abortion to young people in the congregation, or that never preaches a word about repentance from dead works? When John the Baptist came preaching, he said, repent, the kingdom of God is coming. When Jesus came preaching, he preached, repent, the kingdom of God is here. What does that mean? It means that we need to repent, that there are things that we are doing every day because we're not perfect, that God does not approve of. We need to repent every day for what we've done, for what we failed to do, for what we don't even know that we're doing. We need to repent. And if we don't, and if we're not taught to do that in church, then that church has left the teachings of Jesus Christ, because that's what Jesus taught. And we all know there are preachers with great congregations. They never even bring it up. It's all, you're blessed. God is going to give you this and that. You know, don't change a thing. Just put your tithe in the bucket and you're good to go. Well, that isn't Christianity. And the great falling away has begun. There are so many people that are listening to basically what God called what Jesus called the leaven of the scribes and Pharisees. They were not teaching the truth. The Bible says at the end there'll be people seeking teachers that because they have itching ears, they want the teachers that will tell them what they want to hear instead of being able to listen to sound doctrine. Well, sound doctrine says you need to repent, and you need to get your life right, because without holiness, you will not see God. There are millions of Christians that will not see God because they have not been taught that your behavior matters. I've had people come to church and argue with me. One fellow that it was unforgettable, I was preaching about out of Galatians, and, you know, don't take my word for it. Read it yourself. There's a big, long list in Galatians of sins that will keep you from inheriting the kingdom of God. And I was preaching out of it, and he came up and he said, well, I just don't agree with what you preach. And I said, well, then your problem is not with me, it's with God, because I was reading straight out of the Bible. And he said, well, my church teaches that fleshly sins don't count, because, you know, once you're saved, you're always saved, and so you don't have to worry about that. And I said, well, like what, for instance, is a sin that you don't have to worry about? He said, well, you know, drinking and gambling and fornicating, you know, none of those things really count because they're just sins that you commit in the flesh. And I said, well, then why would the Bible say that fornicators do not inherit the kingdom of God? Why would it say that if it didn't mean it? And, of course, he had no answer for that, except to cling to the doctrine of the scribes and Pharisees that he'd been listening to. You know, Jesus called them blind guides. He said they're not teaching the truth, and so that anybody that follows them is going to fall into the same hole they did. Well, you know, we're in the last days, and people don't want to hear the truth. But the truth is, there was only one perfect man, Jesus Christ. He died for our sins. He died. He took sin on himself so that we could be set free and become the righteousness of God in Christ. But to do that, you have to stop sinning. You have to strive against sin. You know, the Bible says in Hebrews, you haven't yet resisted unto blood, striving against sin. But we have to do that. We have to perfect ourselves in holiness. That's what the Bible says. So whatever you're doing that doesn't line up with the Word of God, you have to stop doing it. And the way you do that is you seek God, you repent, and you ask God, please help me to stop. Please help me to stop. You know, we're in the end times, and the evidence is all around us. One of the biggest pieces of evidence is that in 1948, the Jews came back and established the nation of Israel. That was one of the big things that had to happen. In the Bible, because of their sin, they were dispersed in all the earth. And then, you know, when in World War II, when the Holocaust happened, the Jews fled. And I'm so glad they did, because, you know, I really love the Jews. They're the natural olive that we have been grafted into. Us wild olives have been grafted into it. They're important to God. They're important to me. And when they reestablished Israel and began to prosper, that again was a fulfillment of Scripture. The Jews are prospering. The ones all around them aren't, because they don't belong to God, and they never will until they ask Jesus to be their Savior. Of course, the Jews haven't done that yet, but their destiny is to do it. God says he's going to take the veil off their eyes, and then they're going to see him for who he really is. Now, the Christian church was founded by thousands and thousands of Jews that received Jesus as their Messiah. But the ones that didn't, they're going to be given a chance to do that. Praise God. So all of this points to the same thing. It points to the end of the age of the Gentiles, coming to an end, and then God's going to move on, you know, in his plan. But what about us, Gentiles? Well, it's very important that we receive Jesus while we can. And if you've never asked Jesus to be your Savior, do it right now. Just say, Jesus, be my Savior too. Please forgive me and save me. And you're going to see something miraculous will happen. When I was saved, it was like night and day. It was amazing to me. It was like we describe it as being born again. That's exactly what it's like. Because all of a sudden, the sun was shining, the birds were singing, I had peace, I had joy, I had a family of God that loved me and helped me and surrounded me and protected me. It was incredible how for years I felt good. Of course, then I started having to grow up. But it was amazing what happened to me when I asked Jesus to be my Savior. And then a lady laid hands on me and I was baptized in the Holy Spirit, which was another incredible experience. If you've never had them, now's the time. Because the days, it's getting shorter and shorter. Father, I'm asking for everyone who's listening that they understand we're at the end, and it's time to get saved and then help other people get saved. Father, help everyone listening to this believe it, because it is true. There is a Father, there is a Son, and there is a Holy Spirit, and we need to have a relationship with all three. Father, I am believing that you're going to make yourself real to everyone who's listening, every piece of ripe fruit, Lord, that's listening, and they're going to receive you as their Savior and be free. And I believe this in Jesus' name. Amen.
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3: Extreme heat warnings in place today with temperatures getting over the triple digit line. Heat indices close to 115 in some places with heat advisories for those not in the extreme heat warnings. Tonight will cool down into the low 80s before more heat tomorrow with heat advisors in place until Sunday evening. Plenty of sunshine tomorrow. From the 2 News Weather Center, I'm meteorologist Matthew Wisnett.
4: 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But right now, some neighbors need a voice. I'm talking about CASA. These folks ain't just volunteers. 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You don't need a law degree. You just need to have a heart for kids. 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
2: 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Now let's dive in.

Amen. We do love the name of the Lord. Hey, you may be seated. I'm so glad that I'm able to have these three young ladies up here with me this morning to help me out. We're going to lead you in a new song that God laid on my heart about a month and a half ago, wasn't it, when I sent you all that message? So, and sent it to the choir as well. And I'd never heard this song before, and it really is a hymn written in our time by Keith and Kristen Getty and Matt Papa and Matt somebody else. I can't remember his other name, but anyway, it's based on Revelation 19. And it says this in verse beginning in verse 5. And a voice came from the throne saying, "Give praise to our God, all you his bondservants, you who fear him, the small and the great." Then I heard something like the voice of a great multitude, and like the sound of many waters, and like the sound of mighty peals of thunder, saying, "Hallelujah, for the Lord our God, the Almighty, reigns."

0: Well, as you know, there were 9 from our church that joined with a total of 68 people who spent 12 days in Kenya. And I wanted you to be able to hear not just from my experience, but to be able to hear a little bit from their experience, because they served in different capacities than I served in while I was there. And they were just as important, maybe more important members of the team than I was a member of the team. And so wanted you to hear from them. And I'm not sure that either of them have shared in, though they've both been to Kenya before, I'm not sure that either of them have shared from the platform. They worked in 2 different capacities on the mission trip. And so want you to hear from Brandon Ferguson and want you to hear from Janet Thompson. So if y'all would come this direction, and I'm going to get you a little closer to the people. Twinning today, I like it. They're not even related in their twinning. Yeah, one of the blessings that we try to provide for the people of Kenya while we're there is that there are many single moms and single ladies in Kenya. Either their husband has left them and therefore leaves them without the capacity to sustain livelihood, or their husband has died. And one of the things that through the Ministry of Compel that we support, we provided opportunities for these ladies to sew, to make crafts, to do some things so that they're able to sustain livelihood. And so when you see our team members like Marilyn and Zach and Jennifer and Emily and the others who've gone, when you see them wearing these items, it's more than a souvenir. It's a means by which we're helping these people sustain livelihood. And so it's helping these ladies who they would have no chance. They would have no chance if it weren't for these things. And so they sew some things, and we purchase them, and it helps them to helps them to live. So anyway, let's talk. Brandon, your role was in the medical camp as someone who's a medical professional. And I know that in the medical camp, we saw over 6,000 people, over 2,000 people on the first day. Both of those were records. But how many people, how did you specifically serve in the medical camp? What was your role in that camp? And then how many people do you think you saw throughout the days of the medical camp? And was there any person or situation maybe that stood out to you in particular? Yeah, it's. Are we working?
1: Hello?
0: We're on.
1: Oh, okay.
0: Just speak loud.
1: Okay.
0: Yeah.
1: So my name is Brandon. I'm a nurse here in America. And then across in Kenya, I do injections and infusions. So anyone who needs an IV started or medications administered to their muscles or the fat, my tent would do that. So there was me and 2 other Kenyan nurses. And we saw roughly 280 people to my camp.
0: Wow.
1: So there's that. But the most memorable patient we had was on the first day. An 11-year-old girl, she came in unresponsive. So she wasn't talking to anybody. She wasn't awake or anything. So she came to my tent, and my team got to work to where I started the IV to start giving fluids while the other nurses prepared the fluids. And then she ended up having tested positive for malaria, and the family reported that she hadn't received any anti-malaria medications for the 10 months. So us being there was the first time she was able to get the anti-malaria medications, and her family got it at no cost. So that was pretty cool. Ended up giving her the fluids, the medications she needed, and then she was able to walk away from our camp that same day.
0: Yeah, it's pretty incredible. I mean, the things that we see in the medical camp are pretty incredible, to see the state in which many of them come in and then watch the state in which they're able to leave is phenomenal to do that. And just kind of brag on Brandon a little bit. This, I think, is his third year to go. I think you've worked in the injection tent every year? All 3 years worked in the injection. Well, the first year, we have to work also with some Kenyan staff within that, and they were pretty unskilled, maybe, is...
1: The first year.
0: And Brandon had to do not only take care of the people that were coming, but he had to train the medical staff from Kenya that were working with him in the tent. So, yeah. Janet, this was your second time to Co. So what was it like going back this year, maybe, versus going the first year?
2: Well, travel is brutal regardless, any which way you do it. But going back the second time was a lot more relaxed. Last year I was kind of a deer in the headlights. I didn't know what was going on. But it was just so wonderful to see the kids the way we were welcome that first day, to see how much the kids have grown, and just how much love they have for us and that we want to share with them. And it was just a great experience. But I was a little more relaxed this year.
0: Yeah. Mike and Janet sponsor Batista, little boy, also Catherine,
2: Griven,
0: and Griven,
2: and Sammy.
0: And Sammy. So they've got four that they've taken on. And those little boys, they stick to Janet pretty close throughout each time. You don't ever find Janet by herself.
2: They're my boy gang.
0: Yeah.
2: They are.
0: Yeah. So they're her protectors and entertainers and all that kind of stuff. So neat to watch. So this year we went to church out in the villages away from the Compel home.
2: Right.
0: So share a little bit about what church was like.
2: It was amazing.
0: Yeah.
2: They were so welcoming to us and just, you know, treated us like royalty, basically.
0: Yeah.
2: Just very lively, I have to say.
0: Yeah.
2: More than what we're used to, and never been to a church where there's a dance off.
0: Yeah,
2: I think you came in second.
0: Yeah, but, thanks.
2: Pastor Chris probably won.
0: Yeah, I got some work to do.
2: Yes,
0: for sure.
2: But you did great. You did great, and Zach, you did awesome too.
0: Yeah.
2: But yeah, that it was just a really, really special time. That and we all got to worship the way we should.
0: Yeah. Yeah, they say in Kenya that the Holy Spirit doesn't have a clock like he does in America. So they're not for one-hour worship services. They're for all morning into the afternoon worship services, and we experienced that. Yeah, it was nice and long and so forth, and it was all good. And it wasn't just because of the preacher, by the way.
2: Which he did great. I mean, Myram did the translator,
0: yeah,
2: who was one of the first orphans, and it was amazing to see how far he's come from what I've been told, and just really spectacular.
0: Yeah, for sure. So, Brandon, how you kind of indicated this, but I'm going to ask it more specific. How important is the medical camp to the people of that surrounding area?
1: So the people of Wabuya and then surrounding areas, they'll get on motorcycles and they'll drive like 50 miles. So they'll pay for the gas for that motorcycle and then the expenses of, like, it's a taxi service.
0: Mm-hmm.
1: So they'll pay to get to us, get the medication for free, and then have to either bike back or walk back home. So just the knowing that they come from so far away just for us was pretty astounding.
0: Yeah. And I think right now, am I right about this? The nurses were on strike, or the hospital's on strike or something?
1: So 2 weeks prior to us getting there, the Kenyan government quit paying the nurses and the doctors. So they went on strike, and the hospitals were shut down for those 2 weeks. And then, so that Saturday we opened was our first day, where we saw the 2,000 people. And that was the first time they had received medical care for those 2 weeks.
0: Yeah.
1: And then, so we did our medical camp Saturday, Monday, Tuesday, Wednesday. So Wednesday would have been the last time they received medical care for the foreseeable future.
0: Yes. So it's pretty huge,
1: I mean, we got there.
0: Yeah, the timing that this happened, I mean, obviously God was in control, because without us being there, I mean, like the little girl with the malaria, she probably doesn't make it. she probably doesn't make it if our team doesn't go.
1: The Kenyan people spoke about the people of their villages not making it because there's nowhere to go for health care.
0: So we talk about spreading the hope and love of Jesus by taking medical care. We really, like Brandon and the others, we're bringing hope to people to get resolution to issues that they would have otherwise not had resolution. So, last question, Janet, for you. You served in VBS with the children at the home. What do you most enjoy about spending time with those kids?
2: Well, just being able to love on them. They just want to be hugged all the time, especially the little ones. But we were in the older group, fourth, fifth, and sixth grade. And it's just most of the kids that we sponsor are that age. So it was fun to spend extra time with them. And what was really special for me is they like to look through your phone, your pictures, to see what your life is like. And they found pictures of our grandson who plays soccer. So they just thought that was really special. So they started making videos for our grandson in Dallas, and I would send them to Wesley. And then Wesley would send videos back to Batista, Griven, and Sammy. And they just developed a relationship to where now they want Wesley to come to Kenya.
0: Yeah. Yeah.
2: It's hard enough me getting there. But, yeah. It's really special. It's branching out. It's reaching others that you wouldn't have expected. And, that was probably my favorite part of the whole trip was just connecting with somebody across the world.
0: And they do. They want to feel like they're connected to you, like there's and more than just like a familial connection a little bit.
3: Yeah,
0: want to know what's going on with you and your life and your home and so forth. So, it's pretty special for sure. Well, thank you all for going, both of you. Your contribution was significant, and grateful for your willingness to sacrifice and go all that way and endure all we endure.
2: How many hours you were keeping a?
1: 47 hours to get there.
0: Yeah.
2: And to get back.
0: So, that's brutal. 47 hours is a long time to not lay in a bed. And some of y'all experienced that for various reasons. But anyway, but thank you guys very much. I'll let y'all go back to your families and give them a round of applause if you would. And again, just want to say thank you for praying for us and for how you've supported our team throughout the time. Very grateful. And your role is not insignificant in all that takes place. And every victory that's won, every life that is saved, impacted, et cetera, you share a part in that because of how you've prayed and supported and encouraged and how you've sent us and how you've been a part of it, and we're grateful for you. I want to pray this morning, and then we're going to open God's Word together. Obviously, our community's incurred a great amount of tragedy throughout this week, and we want to be mindful of families whose life today and for the future is going to be radically changed. And so I encourage you, even though those families aren't a part of our church family, they are a part of our community. And when we see our community hurting, it ought to hurt us some. And we ought to feel a little bit of that. And so I encourage you to pray for these families that have experienced unimaginable tragedy this week. All right, let's pray together. And then we're going to open God's Word. We love you, Lord Jesus. And we thank you for inviting us into the work that you do in people's lives. Lord, it's absolutely mind-boggling to me that you would involve us and that you would give us the opportunity to be a part of something that is far greater than we are and something far greater than we could ever put together on our own. And Lord, I thank you for those that you sent to Kenya. I thank you, Lord, for how you worked through them in various ways to make an impact for your kingdom's sake, and Lord, in the lives of people. And we give you praise and glory, Lord, for the more than 6,000 that were seen at the medical camp, for the more than 2,800 that gave their life to Jesus. We thank you, Lord, for how you strengthen churches, how you encourage believers. And we thank you so much, Lord, for letting us be a part of it. And Lord, I thank you for a church that puts mission over everything. And Lord, we pray today for those in our community that are grieving. And Father, I pray for you to come near to them. Lord, your word says that you're near to the brokenhearted. And I pray, God, that you would be incredibly near to these families. And ask, God, that you would grant them peace that surpasses their understanding. God, I pray that you would give them strength that is greater than any they possess on their own. And God, I pray that you would that you would walk with them moment by moment through these days. And we ask, Lord Jesus, that you would draw these families to yourself. God, we pray that in the midst of unimaginable tragedy, God, that you would receive glory. God, we know that you're not the author of death. Lord, you didn't initiate it. And God, you warned us against it. But I thank you that you are the author of life. And I thank you that you're the one who's given victory over death. And I pray, Lord Jesus, that each one of these families will find that victory over death in the Lord Jesus Christ. God, we ask you to do it. We ask, Lord, that you would meet with us in our time this morning, that your spirit would speak into our life, and that, Lord, you would accomplish your purpose and plan inside of every single one of us. God, you've not called all of us to go to Kenya, but you've called all of us to go to our family, to our neighbors, to our associates. You've called us to go to the people around us with the gospel. And God, I pray that we would embrace the mission that you've given to us. And God, help us to see this morning that we don't have to go 47 hours on trains and buses and airplanes. But we can literally walk across the street. We can literally encounter someone in an aisle at the supermarket. Lord, we can talk to someone that works with us, who goes to school with us, whatever it might be. And we can be a gospel witness and we can be a part of your mission. And I pray you'll help us to see it this morning in Jesus' name. Amen. I want to invite you to take your Bible this morning and look in the Gospel of Matthew chapter 9. This is one of my favorite passages really in the New Testament. And a passage that the Lord has challenged me in and he's done some work in my life through this text. But we're going to be in Matthew chapter 9 verses 35 through 38. You know, back in March, we sent another mission team out to the Czech Republic. There were 12 of us, 8 students, 4 adults. And one of the things that we were able to do there in the Czech was go into public schools and give presentations about life here in America. And it was the students who gave those presentations. And they would give a presentation for about 7 to 9 minutes about what life was like, a little about their family, where they went to school, maybe their hobbies, their pets, various things, you know, maybe some stats about things in America, that sort of thing. But they would give this presentation about their life in America. And then we would break up from that moment into groups, and there would be 1 or 2 Americans with 3 to 5 Czech students. And for the remainder of the class period, it would just be pockets of conversation. We'd be in little conversation groups where we were able to talk about anything and everything. We were able to initiate some conversation. We were able to answer questions. And our purpose in those small group conversations was to share our 15-second testimony and get to the gospel of the Lord Jesus Christ. And so that's the reason why we did the presentations. It's why we broke up into conversation groups, was to ultimately get people to the gospels. And so on the first day in the schools, we get there as school's beginning. They take us to this room that's going to be kind of our meeting place while we're there at the school, until various teachers would come and get us and take us to the specific classrooms. Well, teacher comes, gets us, takes us to her classroom, and we go there, and the first two students give their presentation about America and their life in America, and then we break off into these conversation groups, and those conversation groups lasted about 20 to 25 minutes, and then class session was over, the bell rang, we said our goodbyes to those people, and the teacher took us back to our waiting room area where we would wait for the next one to come and get us. And there was quite a bit of hubbub there as we kind of shared. There was a little bit of excitement and so forth and about what had happened. And I just spoke into the middle of that. I said, how many of you got to your 15-second testimony of the gospel? And nobody had. And so I said, remember the purpose of this trip. It's not just to give a presentation about life in America. The purpose of this trip is to tell people about Jesus. And so from that moment and for the remainder of the trip, this team of students and adults were intentional, and they were bold in their conversation groups. They were bold and intentional in the other places that we went to share the gospel and tell people about Jesus. Everybody on the team embrace their purpose. And I ask you this morning, what if you approached every day with the same intentionality and boldness that team brought on the mission trip? Your most strategic ministry context may be where you already live, where you already work, and where you already play. Your primary mission field is wherever your feet are at that particular moment. And so whether it's at a ball field, whether it's in a workplace, whether it's in a school, wherever your feet are in that particular moment, that's your primary mission field. If you and I would see every day as a missions opportunity, God will lead us into the adventure of a lifetime. Charles Spurgeon, who's known to many as the Prince of Preachers, wrote, I would sooner bring one sinner to Jesus Christ than to unravel all the mysteries of the divine word. That's a big statement. I'd rather bring one sinner to Christ than to unravel all the mysteries of the divine word. Spurgeon understood the importance of living each day like you're on a mission trip. And so I want to speak this morning on life on mission. And I want to challenge every single one of us who've met the Lord Jesus Christ as Savior to live our lives on mission. To live every day like you're on a mission trip. You don't have to get on an airplane, don't have to get on a bus, don't even have to get in a car to go on a mission trip. Wherever our feet are, that's our primary place of mission. So this morning, I want us to look in verses 35 through 38, Matthew chapter 9. And I want you to see here a bit about the manner of Jesus' ministry. And I think we can learn some things from this passage about how we can live life on mission, but also the reason why we need to live life on mission. We find it right here in the text. So look at this with me, if you would. Verse 35. Jesus was going through all the cities and villages, teaching in their synagogues and proclaiming the gospel of the kingdom and healing every kind of disease and every kind of sickness. Seeing the people, he felt compassion for them because they were distressed and dispirited like sheep without a shepherd. Then he said to his disciples, "The harvest is plentiful, but the workers are few. Therefore, beseech the Lord of the harvest to send out workers into his harvest." Verses 36 through 38, we catch a clear glimpse of both Christ's deep compassion for the lost and the urgent need for more laborers to gather the abundant harvest. Two main ideas I want you to see in this text this morning. First of all, to see the Lord's love for the lost. The Lord's love for the lost. The Bible says here, seeing the people, he felt compassion for them. The Greek word compassion here literally means to have the bowels yearn. So it means that it made him sick to his stomach. It upset his stomach to see these people distressed and dispirited like sheep without a shepherd, seeing them as people spiritually lost. Now, you more than likely know how it feels to have been so upset by something that you felt it in your gut. I mean, Jennifer and I were on vacation.

without a shepherd. And Jesus knows that if nothing changes, they will continue to live lives of spiritual emptiness and bondage to sin. Jesus knows that if nothing changes, if they never come to faith in Him, they're going to continue to live a life of spiritual emptiness, bondage to sin. If they die without a relationship to Jesus, they're going to spend eternity suffering, separated from Almighty God in hell. So I challenge you this morning, I challenge myself, let's ask God to break our heart for what breaks His. May we be as moved with compassion for the lost as Jesus Himself is moved with compassion for the lost. We've talked before about the need of every Christian to, on a daily basis, pray for Bob. B-O-B. B-O-B being acrostic. We need to pray for Bob. First letter B saying we need to pray for a burden for the lost. A burden for the lost. Praying that God will break your heart for the lost who are around you. The lost who you sit by. The lost who you come in contact with. Praying for a burden for the lost. The O saying for an opportunity to witness. And praying that the Lord's going to provide divine appointments for you to share Jesus Christ with other people. God, provide me an opportunity to share about You with somebody today. So we pray for a burden for the lost. We pray for opportunity to witness. But thirdly, we pray for a boldness to proclaim the gospel. Praying that God will give you the courage to be bold in sharing the gospel. That you will not be ashamed of the gospel, but that you will freely offer the gospel of the Lord Jesus Christ because it's been freely offered to you. And so each day, really, we ought to pray for Bob. A burden, an opportunity, and we ought to pray for boldness. C.S. Lewis once said, "Christianity, if false, is of no importance. If true, it's of infinite importance. The only thing it cannot be is moderately important." So do we really believe what we say we believe? If heaven and hell are real, if Jesus is the only way to God, then our only loving and logical response is to leverage our lives to share the gospel with as many people as possible. If heaven and hell are real, and if Jesus is the only way to heaven, and we say we believe those things, then the only loving, logical response is to leverage our life to share the gospel. The exclusivity of the gospel demands an urgency to declare the gospel. And we share the gospel not out of an obligation to complete a task. We share the gospel not to salve a guilty conscience, but we do it out of a Christ-like love for people and a desire for them to know Jesus. Because we want them to find the not spiritual emptiness, but spiritual fullness. We want them to find not the bondage, but the forgiveness and the freedom. We want them not to experience eternity separated from God, but eternity forever in His presence. You know, the more you grow in your relationship with Jesus, the more He shares His compassionate heart with you. So I would ask you this morning, does the lostness of people in your life or in this community or in this world affect you like it affected Jesus? And if your answer is no, and I would have to honestly say my answer is no, then we've got room to grow in our Christian life. You may know the books of the Bible. You may know 500 scripture verses. You may know how to explain all kinds of things that are in the Bible. But if our gut doesn't hurt over the lostness of people, then we've got room to grow in our Christian life. And so the first thing we find in this text is that the Lord has a deep love for the lost. And as we grow in Christ, we begin to gain His heart for the lost. But the second thing I want you to see is the lack of laborers in the field. Verse 37, then He said to His disciples, "The harvest is plentiful, but the workers are few." Verse 37 is both encouraging and sobering at the same time. The harvest is plentiful. Man, that's incredible.

0: encouraging. The workers are few. That's sobering. The truth is that there are people in our community right now who would come to Christ if somebody would simply love them, pray for them, and share the gospel with them. There are people in our community that would come to Christ if somebody would love them, pray for them, and share the gospel with them. The Bible says the harvest is plentiful. And it's not just plentiful in a place like Wabuya, Kenya. It's plentiful in a place like Tahlequah, Oklahoma. And maybe not 2,800 people, but maybe, I don't know. The problem is not with the harvest. The harvest is plentiful. The harvest is abundant. The problem is with the lack of laborers. There's not enough laborers to go into the harvest. Some of you in this room are old enough to remember this song. Old Christian song. Heard it sung, I don't know, dozens of times. My house is full, but my fields are empty. Who will go and work for me today? It seems my children all want to stay around my table, but no one wants to work in my field. We need to come to the Lord's table. We need to come to His Word, and we need to feast, and we need to come to His house. We need to come to the Lord's table, but we also need to get up from the table and go into the field as workers in the harvest. The harvest is plentiful, but are we willing to go work in the Lord's field? Are we willing to go work in the Lord's field? A recent Barna study showed that 2/3 of Gen Z are highly or moderately spiritually open. 2/3 of Gen Z is highly or moderately spiritually open. The sad and sobering reality is that it seems there are more people willing to hear and respond to the gospel than there are Christians who are willing to share it with them. That's a sobering reality. But there are more people open to the gospel than there are Christians willing to share it. I can't think of a more urgent dilemma in our world. You and I who know Jesus can be a part of the solution if we would be workers in the Lord's field. How would your life change if you approached every day with the same intentionality as a team on a mission trip? How would your life change if you approached every day with the same intentionality and boldness as a team on a mission trip? The Lord Jesus came from heaven to earth on a mission, and He lived each day on a mission. And God desires for you and me to do the same. The harvest is plentiful, but the workers are few. So what do? Verse 38, beseech, ask, pray, plead with the Lord of the harvest to send out workers into the field. Are you willing to pray for more laborers? And are you willing to become a laborer yourself? Because when we pray something like, Lord, send workers into the field, send workers into the harvest, then we're by extension saying, Lord, I'm willing to be one of those. Are we willing to pray for and become the laborers that are needed in the harvest in our neighborhoods, our classrooms, our workplaces, our sports teams? We need to live on mission, and if we will, then we get the opportunity to reap some harvest. And whether you're the one who gets to actually lead them to Christ, or whether you're the one who plants the seed or the one who waters the seed, it doesn't matter. Everybody who plants, everybody who waters, and everyone who actually gets to lead them to Christ, share in the reward of that person coming to Jesus. That's why your role on our Kenya trip was important. You didn't actually get to share, but you prayed for hearts to be open, for people to have faith to respond. And that happened over 2,800 times. whether you plant, pray, water, or harvest, you share in the blessing and the rewards when the harvest comes in. Jesus came on a mission to die on the cross, to rise again, to save the lost. But have you placed your faith in Jesus for salvation? See, Jesus wasn't just a great teacher. He wasn't just a miracle worker. He wasn't just a healer. He's all those things, but he's all those things primarily because he is the Son of God who came to give his life to pay the penalty for the sin that you and I have committed. And he rose again from the dead so that you and I could be forgiven of sin and have the gift of eternal life. If you've never trusted Christ, we want to invite you to do it this morning. We're going to stand, we're going to sing. I'm going to be standing on the floor. You come say, Mike, I need to give my life to Jesus this morning. And I'll help you from there. There's a lot of us this morning, we've already trusted Christ. My question is, are you willing to be a laborer in the field? Are you willing to see your life as a mission trip? Are you willing to take the message of the Lord Jesus to people who are lost without Him? The harvest is plentiful. There's not a problem with the harvest. There just needs to be more laborers in the field. Would you be one of those laborers? Would you pray with me this morning? We'll bow our heads and close our eyes this morning. We're going to stand in a moment. We're going to sing. And if you've never given your life to Jesus, trusted Him as Savior and Lord, I'm telling you, it doesn't matter what you've done, Jesus will forgive your sin. He'll give you eternal life. And you can live day by day with the hope of knowing that you're a child of God, you've been forgiven of sin, you're going to spend eternity with Him, that you're never going to face anything alone. He's going to be with you through it all. And He's going to supply your need for whatever it is.
1: We want to remind you that the single most important decision you will ever make in your life is trusting in Jesus as your Savior and Lord. You can trust Him today by asking Jesus to forgive you of your sins, come into your life, and be your personal Lord and Savior. Thanks for listening today. 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
4: I'm Pam Puso. More punishing U.S. sanctions against Iran could be announced tomorrow.
5: The suffering that's going on in Iran right now, the maximum sanctions being applied, are the things that are going to make Iran finally say, you're right, we were wrong, no nuclear weapon, straits open.
4: Senator John Barrasso on Fox, Iran is urging other countries not to squeeze them economically. There's a moratorium on AI data centers in Texas. Governor Greg Abbott tells ABC's This Week he had no choice.
6: They had not been working in collaboration with the state. They'd not been working in collaboration with local governments. And so they basically dug their own grave for the problem that's been caused for them. And that's why they got the backlash they deserve.
4: Data center opponents say the moratorium doesn't go far enough. 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
8: 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I'm Kane Brown, and you know me from these hits. Put some

0: back in the top 10 now with this one.
1: Yeah, I got a woman. Oh, yeah. And she got a man.
0: We'll play that song and more as I count down the hits with Lon Helton of Country Air Check. 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
2: 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I Can't Love You Anymore.

0: Ella Langley and Morgan Wallen with the week's hottest song, I Can't Love You Anymore. And a little bit later, we'll find out if Ella and Morgan love where they are in this week's chart on Country Countdown USA. Each week, I'm joined by a top country star who gives me a hand counting down the hits. And back for the second week in our co-host chair is Kane Brown. How you doing this week?
1: I'm great. How you doing, buddy?
0: Doing good. Really good. Thank you so much for coming back in and being here the second week. And you told me last week that you've just kind of been chilling lately. So I guess that means, what, you've had maybe a few weeks off, right?
1: Yeah, I think I was off for like we say that I'm off, but there'll be, you know, this or there.
2: Right, right.
1: But yeah, I've been down. We just got a new house in Florida, and we got all moved in and just been living as a family down there.
0: Really?
1: Yeah. Nice little community, so I feel normal. I'm not isolated.
0: Yeah?
1: Yeah. Getting to know some new neighbors and new friends.
0: Near the water, got a pool and all that stuff?
1: Yes, sir.
0: Yeah, all right. Yeah. That sounds good. Well, and I guess in the summer, the kids are off school, so you can...
1: Well, our kids are homeschooled.
0: Oh, are they?
1: Yeah, so we never get a break from them.
0: that's one way to put it.
1: Yeah.
0: And of course, you got Top 10 hit right now with Woman. Want to talk about that. Also want to talk about the really fun video that stars a couple of folks I think that we know. And want to look ahead toward your plans for the rest of this year. Going to do all that with my co-host, Kane Brown. Right now, we'll get things started at number 30. This is Shane Proffitt and Long Live Country.

0: Prophet leading off the week's top 30, Long Live Country. We're counting down hits this week along with Kane Brown. Your current top 10 is Woman. You did this song on the ACM Awards show, and I loved how they had you start in the audience, but at the end, they brought you up on stage, and it kind of recreated the set from the video.
1: Yeah.
0: That was pretty cool.
1: Yeah. That whole situation was fun because I always get nervous at award shows, and like it's crazy, like my voice dries up, and like it don't matter the how much water I've had, like I'll be like, okay, I'm ready, and they're right when they say, and now Kane Brown, it's just like
0: yeah. Well, I don't know, why is live TV different than a live
1: show?
0: It's
1: so scary because not only do you, like, it's not your fans, right, but you're also, it's people
0: right.
1: that might never heard of you before. It's
0: right.
1: it's going on social media regardless what you did. It's a live event.
0: Mm-hmm.
1: Like, it's
0: mm-hmm.
1: going to go viral if something happens. Not only that, now I've got choreography. Now I got to walk. Now there's cords that I'm going to trip over.
0: I did notice you bust a couple of moves on this
1: yeah.
0: in this video too, man.
1: But the thing is, with that performance, there was all these tables and there was paths that I was going to have to walk.
0: Mm-hmm.
1: But I didn't know the people that were going to be sitting in the tables, but I knew they weren't going to be artists. So I was like, these are going to be random people.
0: Right.
1: When I walked down, it was all people that I knew. So I was like, hey. So I'm fist bumping Margaret, and I'm just fist pumping my people from Sony as I'm walking through. It's like all fam, all family. So that really took a lot of weight off of me. And then by the time I got to the stage, I had Lauren's husband, Cameron.
0: Mm-hmm.
1: He's up there swinging his shirt on the table.
0: Right,
1: so,
0: right.
1: So like it was like all the pressure just kind of came down. And I just started having a good time.
0: I don't know. It looked to me like you were having a pretty good time through the whole thing. But here is my co-host, Kane Brown, his current top 10, Woman.

My co-host Kane Brown with his current top 10 hit, That Is Woman. A little bit later, I'm going to ask him what inspired the video for that song. But as we get back to the countdown at 29, here's Chase Matthew, Holding It Down.

0: Chase Matthew up one at number 29. That's Holding It Down. I'm Lon Helton, and coming up, the guys at Low Cash make a little wager with my co-host, Kane Brown.
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8: Extreme heat warnings in place today with temperatures getting over the triple digit line. Heat indices close to 115 in some places with heat advisories for those not in the extreme heat warnings. Tonight will cool down into the low 80s before more heat tomorrow with heat advisories in place until Sunday evening. Plenty of sunshine tomorrow. From the 2 News Weather Center, I'm meteorologist Matthew Wisnett.
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0: Alexandra Kay up 1 to number 28, straight for the heart. Kane Brown is my countdown co-host this week, and lots of folks have been in here as my co-host talking about you, including the guys in Locash, who, of course, were out on the road with you last year. And when Chris and Preston were in here, they wanted to pass along this message to you.
1: He took us on an arena tour. He took us on a stadium tour. And man, we golfed every day with him and just had fun. There was a day on the golf course, though, I'm going to say this.
2: You go ahead and say it.
1: We were on the golf course with Kane.
2: Because he owes us another tour.
1: And he says that he was feeling good, boy, that day. And he says, all right, you guys can play best ball, and I'll play my ball. And I think I can beat you guys.
2: Yeah, me and Preston play together. We don't play against each other.
1: So anyway, he says, if you beat me on this hole, you get to pick the show you want to be on. Sure enough, we put together the Birdie Boys, and we won the hole, and we actually picked London. We wanted to go to London with them, but and it never happened. It
2: didn't happen. So, Kane, if you're listening,
1: maybe he still owes a show. I don't know.
2: You definitely owe us a show.
0: You're smiling, so you remember that.
3: Yeah. I'll get him a show. He said I owe him a tour. No, I ain't gonna lie. My favorite tours that I've been on as a headliner has been them on it.
0: Yeah?
3: Yeah, just because they hang out with us. Like, a lot of times, like, it's not that, like, the artists won't hang out, but it's like they don't vibe as well. I don't know.
0: Hey, just like some people are your acquaintances, and some are friendly, and some are your good friends. It's just, you know.
3: Like, Chris and Preston are just, like, they're bros.
0: That's
3: like,
0: surprising,
3: with us. Which now I have a great team. Like, I have more friends out with me. So, like, with my buddy Dio, my buddy Kenny, that I went to school with, and now Jared, we're all cool now. So I did just have another show with Locash. It was like a festival. So, them coming out too, it was like I had six of my guys around. It was so fun.

Low Cash, and a number one from last year, Hometown Home. Kane Brown back for the second week as my co-host. We're at 27. Russell Dickerson, Worth Your Wild.

0: Russell Dickerson once again at number 27, Worth Your Wild. Ramblin' Helton, and coming up, we're going to get the latest on the three young kids of my co-host, Kane Brown.
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0: I'm Lon Helton, counting down country's biggest hits with one of country's biggest stars, right here on Lakes Country 102.1.

0: Blake Shelton once again at number 26. Let him in anyway. Kane Brown along as my co-host again this week. And you know, whenever you're here, I love to get caught up on your kids. Kingsley is about to be 7. Cody going to be 5. And Crew, your son, just turned 2. Start with Crew at 2. Personality?
1: Oh, he's just a boy. He loves cars, loves dinosaurs, loves to fight. Tell him put his hands up, immediately they go up, like he's ready. And then Cody's just a wild child. She just runs crazy, just like, very good kid, just so much energy. And then Kingsley is 6 going on 17.
0: Mm-hmm.
1: Like, just very mature, entertainer, loves to sing, she'll dance in front of anybody. Only grown up around adults. Only wants to hang out with older kids.
0: Yeah.
1: They're special, though.
0: Got any into sports yet? Or I know they're young, but...
1: Yeah, I try to get them in softball. They're not really about it. Kingsley's great at softball. Great hand-eye coordination, just slow. And then Cody's really fast. Cody's more of a cross-country runner. Kingsley could be a heck of a softball player. She's just got to quit complaining. She's like, it's hot. I got to pee. I'm like, shut up. You do that after the game. But yeah, no, she's good. And I'm excited because I think Crew's going to be really good. I would like him to start golfing, honestly. Golf is just kind of you don't need a team. Like, you know what
0: right.
1: I mean? You can just
0: right.
1: go out and play anywhere. So that is kind of the goal right now.
0: All right, but I want to pick up on that in just a minute. First, though, we're going to get number 25 in this week's countdown. It's Hudson Westbrook, Painted Pretty.

0: Hudson Westbrook again at number 25, Painted You Pretty. Kane Brown is my Countdown co-host this week. We're just talking a little bit about your kids and sports, and it made me kind of wonder. I know how competitive you are, and as the kids get older and maybe get into competitive sports, just kind of wondering what kind of sports dad on the sidelines you're going to be.
1: Oh, I'll be on the field.
0: You'll be the coach?
1: I don't know if I'll be the coach, but regardless, I'll be on the field. But even the softball tournaments that we do now, I'm out there on the field.
0: What do you mean on the field?
1: I'm on the field. Like, I'm
0: doing what?
1: Being a coach. Telling them what to do. I mean, it's 5 and 6 years old, so they're playing whatever. Let's be real. I'm really behind Kingsley saying, get ready. Like, don't play in the dirt. Yada, yada, yada. And if it's somebody else's kid, I feel weird telling them what to do. So right. I kind of just shut up. But I'm out there.
0: Oh, that's funny. I wonder, because as competitive as you are, boy, I'm sure they got a little bit of that in them as well.
1: Yeah.
0: Along with our sports dad co-host Kane Brown, we're back to the Countdown at 24. Here's Graylin James, Water at a Wedding.

0: Graylin James at number 24, Water at a Wedding. I'm Lon Helton, and coming up, my co-host Kane Brown says absolutely not when it comes to this food.
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8: Extreme heat warnings in place today with temperatures getting over the triple digit line. Heat indices close to 115 in some places with heat advisories for those not in the extreme heat warnings. Tonight will cool down into the low 80s before more heat tomorrow with heat advisories in place until Sunday evening. Plenty of sunshine tomorrow. From the 2 News Weather Center, I'm meteorologist Matthew Wisnett.
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0: Ella Langley up one at number 23, Loving Life Again. We're counting them down with Kane Brown. And you know, last week we were talking a little bit about your new Nashville bar and restaurant called Kane Brown's on Broadway. And you were telling me that you did your own taste tests on food. And you said you had never had lamb, but the chef made lamb, you tried it. And you also told me you'd never had sushi, but you chose to not try that.
1: Yeah.
0: So why one and not the other?
1: Sushi just look at a fish, man. Like, why do I want to eat that? I immediately think of like the fish's eyes or something. I don't know. Just does not seem appetizing to me. Like I've ate salmon or like fish sticks. You know, I ain't eating raw tuna. There's no way.
0: Any special cocktails at the?
1: Yeah, some drinks are delicious too. My favorite is the Bury Me in Georgia. I get that every time I go. I don't know exactly what it is, but there's blueberries in it, and it's just delicious.
0: Is there liquor in it?
1: Yeah, there's alcohol. There's one that's a whiskey.
0: Picked in Georgia. That's Crown Royal Peach.
1: Yeah, that's
0: a lot of Georgia themed. I like that. Getting back to the countdown here with proprietor Kane Brown. We're at 22. It's Dustin Lynch. Easy to Love.

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2: News. I'm Paul Stevens. Tropical storm Mokay threatening Hawaii with heavy rain and strong winds.
3: While it's not expected to make a direct hit, the storm could still bring heavy rain and strong winds overnight. Hawaii is still reeling after Hurricane Lala brushed by last week, causing at least $40 million in damages.
2: Fox's Jackie Ibanez. Tensions over the Strait of Hormuz continue. President Trump declares more intense economic sanctions on Iran. However,
4: Iran's parliamentary speaker Mohammed Ghalibaf writing on X, quote, we've received numerous messages from neighboring countries about shaping new security arrangements and economic cooperation in the region. The United States put the security of every single one of its allies at such risk.
2: Fox's Jonathan Hunt in Tel Aviv, Israel, though sanctions expected sometime tomorrow on Monday. 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
6: These are the top 30 hits in the USA as compiled by Country Aircheck. I'm Kane Brown here this week with Lon Helton. Here's Jelly Roll at 21, Hands Up. Let me-

0: Jelly Roll again at number 21, Hands Up. Kane Brown, my Countdown co-host this week. Got to talk about Jelly, of course, because he is a guest on your latest album. And I know that you guys have become pretty good friends. And you guys talk a lot?
1: Yeah, I've been talking to him basically more than anybody else recently. Just because we play Call of Duty together, and then he'll just randomly FaceTime me. He changed my name in his phone to Stadium Kane. And I remember after he saw a couple of them on the Instagram and texted me and just said, told me how proud of me he was. And that's when he changed my name and all that stuff. So he's cool, man. You'll just get a random FaceTime at 3 in the morning.
0: We were talking about Jelly Roll, who's there at 21. As we move on to 20, John Party, Boots Off.

0: No. John Party again at number 21 with Boots Off. We're counting down the hits this week. The Kane Brown, current top 10 is Woman. But want to go back to your last hit called Miles on It. It was your second duet with a rapper by the name of Marshmello. And just wonder how this one came about.
1: This song he brought to me. So I took one thing right, our first song together, I took that to him. And then this one, I remember I just got off stage, walked into my green room, and I got a text from him saying, hey, I got this song, like, are you ready for a part two? And I listened to it, and my whole thing is, if you notice, I've never released like a truck song. Like if trucks or anything's in it, it kind of makes me twitch a little bit.
0: Because?
1: I mean, it's just used so much.
0: Oh, yeah.
1: And so it said that, and it was talking about tailgate. And so I listened to it two or three times, and after the third time, it was just stuck in my head. And so I was like, okay, if this happens to other people, it's going to be massive for us.
0: Right.
1: And it was. New truck, big

0: Brown's on it.
1: My co-host Kane Brown, along with Marshmello, their number one from a couple of years ago, Miles on It. Kane's current top 10 is Woman. As we get back to this week's chart at 19, it's Morgan Wallen, Been By Now. No.

0: Morgan Wallen is up 9 to number 19, Been By Now. I'm Lon Helton, and coming up, more stories about Taylor Swift's wedding from one of the attendees and my co-host, Kane Brown.
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11: Extreme heat warnings in place today with temperatures getting over the triple digit line. Heat indices close to 115 in some places with heat advisories for those not in the extreme heat warnings. Tonight will cool down into the low 80s before more heat tomorrow with heat advisories in place until Sunday evening. Plenty of sunshine tomorrow. From the 2 News Weather Center, I'm meteorologist Matthew Wisnett.
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0: Riley Green again at number 18, Think Is You Drunk. We're counting them down here with Kane Brown. And you told us last week that you're working on this brand new album and even described a few of the songs. But you also mentioned there's a collaboration with Shania Twain. And just wondering how that came about and if you had met her before.
1: Yes, I met her once way back when, but it was just for a picture. We did not actually have a conversation. And then this ACMs, I manifested that I was going to meet her and we were going to clear the song and all that. And
0: yeah.
1: We were going to do it together. And the night was great. The performance was awesome. I was getting high fives. Like that my energy was through the roof. And I'm leaving. And everybody's chasing me down. They're like, yo. Shania wants to see you. And so they came grab me and I went to Shania's dressing room. And we just talked about it and met. And
0: you asked her personally?
1: Yeah, we were like, did you hear the song? And she said, yeah, I heard it, love it. And so we basically just got it cleared right there.
0: That's fabulous, and I'm fascinated by that. Can't wait to hear the collaboration with you and Shania Twain. And speaking of collaborations, up next is Lainey Wilson and John Mayer. They're at 17, Phone Keys Wallet.

0: Lainey Wilson and John Mayer at number 17, Phone Keys Wallet. We're counting them down here with Kane Brown. And you weren't here last week. Tell me about the wedding of Taylor Swift and Travis Kelce. You were there along with a lot of other country stars, including Miranda Lambert and Kelce Ballerini, Little Big Town. Who else?
1: Oh, and then Tim McGraw and Eric Church. It's my first time meeting Eric. Good dude. And then Tim was...
0: Really? First time?
1: Yeah, first time. A really good guy.
0: And who said something to first?
1: I said something to him first. Yeah, I went up to the bar. There was an empty spot beside him. I was trying to get my Kit Kat a drink. And I was just like, Eric, I'm Kane, man. I was like, I ain't introduced myself to you ever. And just like, nice to meet you. And we had a small conversation about the wedding and how awesome it was and how him and Chris stayed. Oh, yeah, and Chris was there. He asked me about my ear. He didn't have to do that. Appreciate you, Chris.
0: Stapleton?
1: Yeah, Chris Stapleton. But they were sitting front row, and he was just talking about how he was like, man, we were sitting front row, and there was flowers everywhere, and there was flowers back where I was sitting, too. I was sitting by Nelly and Ashanti, and he was like, but we were front row, and there was these strawberries, and he was like, I picked one off, and he said, it was a fresh strawberry.
0: Is that right? It was real?
1: Yeah.
0: Oh, my God.
1: So it was cool. It was a real garden.
0: Even for people who hang around and see stars all the time, it sounds like that place was maybe more stars than any one place.
1: It was like a party of the party.
0: Yeah, man, I can only imagine. And I do want to talk some more about Taylor's wedding. We'll do that when we get to her song in the top 10. But you mentioned seeing Tim and Eric there, and they are together in this song at number 16. It's Hardy, along with Eric Church, Morgan Wallen, and Tim McGraw, MacArthur.
2: My name's John MacArthur, and I work this dirt.

0: Hardy, along with Eric Church, Morgan Wallen, and Tim McGraw, MacArthur. I'm Lon Helton, and coming up, I'm going to ask what fatherhood has taught my co-host, Kane Brown. Country Countdown,
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0: Say so. Dan and Shay up one at number 15 with Say So. Kane Brown is my countdown co-host this week, and got to admit up front that I'm going to steal a question. You did an interview with a podcast called The Pivot, and one of the guys there asked you, what has fatherhood taught you that fame hasn't? And I just thought that was a fabulous question. Mm-hmm. And you had a fabulous answer that I actually thought that people ought to hear who might not have watched your appearance on The Pivot.
1: Yeah, fatherhood has taught me that I never knew that I could love something so much. Like, and I'll just share with you, like last night, my kids have been sick of like this cough, and my son, like, he came in my room last night, and you know, if anybody's sick, like, you're like, don't get near me, especially me. Like,
0: right,
1: I cannot get sick.
0: Right.
1: My son comes in there last night at 1 a.m., and I mean, he is face to face with me in my bed, just coughing and sneezing. I'm like, I'm gonna get sick, but whatever, you know, because he's sleeping, my wife's sound asleep. I'm like, if this is helping, he's not crying, he's good. So it's like, I never knew that I would love somebody that much to just let him cough and sneeze in my face as long as he's sleeping. And then not only that, my girls too. But just being around the ones that love you, like your loved ones, like that. At the end of the day, nothing beats that. If my career ended today, I'd be golden.
0: Yeah, and I just love that answer, because it's the exact right answer, right? And of course, if everybody would like to see that entire interview, search for The Pivot Podcast on YouTube. Getting back to the countdown with Kane Brown, we're at 14. It's Zach John King. Get to drinking.

0: Zach John King up one at number 14. That's Get to Drinkin'. Kane Brown is my co-host this week, and we've talked a few times about your new bar and restaurant, Kane Brown's on Broadway, and just wondered if you've had a chance to make any appearances there.
1: Yeah, I've done, I think, five so far. I did it when it opened, and then the day after, and then I think I just showed up randomly one time with some friends, and then I did a new line with Coleman, so we just did our launch party there.
0: Right.
1: And yeah, and I've been in Florida for this last month, so I haven't got down there, but I'll make another appearance soon. I don't like to announce it. I just like to show up and surprise.
0: Yeah, no,
1: the
0: I think that's
1: that
0: great. Folks really love that when you pop up at your own bar. And of course, we're talking about Kane Brown's on Broadway here in Nashville. As we get back to the countdown of 13, it's Zach Top, South of Sanity.

0: Zach Top up one to number 13, South of Sanity. I'm Lon Helton, and coming up, a Diamond Award and a matching tattoo for my co-host, Kane Brown.
1: Hey, y'all, it's Charlie Starr from Blackberry Smoke. 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
10: Extreme heat warnings in place today with temperatures getting over the triple-digit line. Heat indices close to 115 in some places with heat advisories for those not in the extreme heat warnings. Tonight will cool down into the low 80s before more heat tomorrow with heat advisories in place until Sunday evening. Plenty of sunshine tomorrow. From the 2 News Weather Center, I'm meteorologist Matthew Wisnett.
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0: Dana and Chase Matthew up one to number 12, All My Exes. Kane Brown is my co-host this week, and of course you and Lauren have this new collaboration called Never Been in Love, going to be on her upcoming album. But want to talk about this huge hit that you guys had called What Ifs, certified diamond for 10 million units.
1: Yeah, so far every song released just goes diamond.
0: There are only like 14 songs that are diamond, right?
1: Well, no, now I think there's like 19 thanks to Morgan.
0: Oh, right.
1: I think he's got like six of them.
0: He might have his own mind, yeah. But I think I saw somewhere that you guys were going to get matching tattoos, except that she was pregnant and didn't get it.
1: Yeah,
0: and now where's yours?
1: Mine's right here. See, so I got two. I got the diamond and I got two asterisks.
0: So has she stepped up yet to get that too? Because the baby, her daughter's now what, a year, little 14, 15 months old, something like that. So,
1: yeah.
0: So it's time to step up.
1: I forgot all about it. She just said she was going to do it, and then I saw that interview and she did or something like that. So now I'm holding you accountable.
0: There you go. We got to get her in here and talk about that. In the meantime, here is that diamond-selling single from my co-host, Kane Brown, along with Lauren Elena, What Ifs.

0: Luke Bryan at number 11, Country and She Knows It. Kane Brown is my co-host this week, fresh from a little time off. And I know that you're not doing an organized tour this year, but last year you were out on the road with Parmalee. And when they were in here as my co-host, they were telling me about your backstage gaming rig.
1: Kane's a gamer. He had his game room set up in there and was just in there the whole time. And yeah, his buddies on tour with him playing games.
2: A great gaming system. I mean, he sits down, he goes live, he plays games, and he's got the commenters in there watching him play, and he's commenting to them.
3: A massive video game set up. And then if he's not doing that, he's playing beer pong or something. Like, he's always playing. Yeah.
4: There's a lot of fun backstage.
1: Yeah, we hit
4: a lot.
2: Yeah,
0: he's like a really a top gamer, isn't he?
1: I think so.
3: Well, he introduced us to some of his buddies that do that, and one of the guys was like, "Oh man, I could set you up. You could just be playing guitar for 5 minutes a day and have people." I try to do it. That's too much for me. I couldn't figure it out.
1: I'd rather be outside fishing.
5: Yeah, it's funny listening to him say the commoners. I got a desk backstage that always catches everybody's attention because I got two monitors and I stream, so I got people watching me, and once I get locked in, I mean, that's my escape, you know, like nobody can, I'm just not in the world no more, and I'm very competitive, like I compete in everything, so that's just another way I can compete without having to leave the house. See,

0: Cowgirl.
1: A number one for Parmalee from earlier this year, that is Cowgirl. We're counting them down here with Kane Brown, getting back to the chart at 10. It's George Burge and Luke Bryan, Ride, Ride, Ride.

0: George Burge and Luke Bryan up one at number 10, Ride, Ride, Ride. Kane Brown is my Countdown co-host this week, and up next is John Morgan. And when he was in here as my co-host, he was telling me that he's looking forward to doing some shows with you.
1: And I've met Kane a few times here and there just in passing. He's just always been one of those guys that's been super cool to me. I've always been a fan of his. And just watching how his career kind of happened and how he kind of leveled up and is playing the venues and the kind of level that he's at right now, it's pretty inspiring. I always try to do my best when we go out and play some of these arenas and stuff like we will be with Kane coming up in a couple weeks. It's just always a fun opportunity, and I'm really excited to see what his crew's like out on the road and all that, and get to hang a little bit more.
2: Nice. Yeah, I love John. I met John over at Al Dean's house whenever Al Dean signed him. I think it was around the time I signed Restless Road. And just great kid, super sweet. I'm glad that they're, getting some, he's getting some love and excited to see where his career goes. I've been asking Al Dean for 2 or 3 years now to take my boys out on the road and John's coming with me now, so whenever Jason gets in here, you need to let him know it's his turn to take out Restless Road.
0: Well, I promise you, we'll pass along that message. But we started talking about John Morgan, who is next at number 9 with Kid Myself.

0: John Morgan up one, and number nine, Kid Myself. I'm Lon Helton, and coming up, my co-host Kane Brown explains his connection to Taylor Swift.
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6: 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And now, your official 2 News weather forecast.
7: Extreme heat warnings in place today with temperatures getting over the triple digit line. Heat indices close to 115 in some places with heat advisories for those not in the extreme heat warnings. Tonight will cool down into the low 80s before more heat tomorrow with heat advisories in place until Sunday evening. Plenty of sunshine tomorrow. From the 2 News Weather Center, I'm meteorologist Matthew Wisnett.
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0: These are the top 30 country hits in the USA. Back for the second week as my co-host is Kane Brown. And at number 8, here's Kenny Chesney and Carry On.
1: She was 69, still smoking.

0: Kenny Chesney up one to number eight with Carry On. We're counting them down with Kane Brown. And up next is Taylor Swift. And earlier, you're telling us that you and your wife, Caitlin, were guests at her wedding. Did they mingle? Did you get a chance to talk to Taylor at the wedding?
1: Oh, no, they were living it up. Once you walked past the wedding, it was like these doors opened. And they had a big old, like, arcade almost. Not an arcade, but it was like, it was the other part of MSG. Mm-hmm. And it was a big stage, so they had karaoke. And so, like, her and Travis opened, like, the curtains opened, and they just started playing.
0: Yeah.
1: The night's crazy karaoke band. And, like, Ed Sheeran, Kesha, everybody was doing karaoke. And then they had games. You could win a car that they drove out of the first time that they were there. You could win Chanel bags.
0: Oh, wasn't that the 70 Chevelle?
1: Yeah. It was a replica of it.
0: And that reminds me, you might have run into Taylor at Tight End University, the Travis Kelce and Greg Olsen thing they have here in Nashville, except because she showed up to play. And you were supposed to play that night, right? But
1: the golf ball thing kind of interfered
0: with that.
1: Yeah.
0: So you become friends with Travis, kind of separate from Taylor?
1: Yeah, I mean, Travis is just a good dude. So, honestly, I don't know how I'm in this friendship, really. But they're both sweethearts. And as big as, honestly, both of them are. Like, they're just the nicest people. When I met Taylor for the first time, I didn't know how to take it. Like, it was like she'd known me for years, you know? So, as big as she is as an artist, she's, like, just down to earth. She, like, we were having a conversation at their new steakhouse they opened, Pat and Travis.
0: Mm-hmm.
1: And, like, for her just to randomly ask Kate, she's like, can I see your kids? Like, and Kate was just blunt, like, you want to see my kids? So, yeah, tell you, she's a sweetheart.
0: Yeah, she really is. I mean, you know, you're talking a global superstar and just so incredibly grounded. And it's nice to see her back on the country chart, too. Here is Taylor Swift at number seven, I Knew It, I Knew You.

0: Taylor Swift up one at number 7. I knew it. I knew you. Kane Brown is along as my co-host this week. We now come to your song at number 6. And earlier we talked about the video for a woman, but we see a little different side of you in this. A little dancing going on. Look out, Michael Jackson.
1: Yeah, right. I wish. Just trying to spruce it up a little bit, you know. Do something different.
2: Yeah.
1: Try and stick out, you know, a little more than I do. Yeah, I don't know. I feel like that brings some more elements in, too. I love movies, and I love entertainment, you know?
2: Mm-hmm.
1: So try to bring as much entertainment into what I do as possible.
0: Here is my co-host, Kane Brown. He's at number 6 with Woman.

0: co-host Kane Brown, and number six, Woman. I'm Lon Helton, and coming up, Kane looks ahead to what's next and the week's top five.
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0: Stella Lefty up a couple to number five. That is Boston. We're counting them down here with Kane Brown. And up next is Morgan Wallen. Last week you were telling me that you, every now and then, we'll get out and play some golf with him. You talk to him about music much?
1: No, I don't know.
0: Just other stuff, golf, and what else?
1: Not really. I try to check in on him, you know. I feel like he's kind of, the music industry is kind of a, like, when you're in the light, man, it could be a dark, bad place. And so, out of everything that happened to Morgan, like, I can only imagine how alone he felt, you know?
2: Mm-hmm.
1: So, I text him quite a bit and just try to check on him and let him know I was there for him.
0: You know, I just think it's great you guys stay in touch. You need to have that support system with friends. We're talking about Morgan Wallen. He's at number four with Don't We.

0: Morgan Wallen was at number one for 2 weeks with that song. It's at number four this week, don't we?
1: I'm Bailey Zimmerman, and you're listening to Country Countdown USA with Ron Helton. My song's next in the week's top 30.

0: Bailey Zimmerman up one at number three, Chevy Silverado.
1: I'm Kane Brown here this week with Lon Helton. Coming up, Lon and I will have the number one song in the USA.
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4: 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And now, your official 2 News weather forecast.
5: Extreme heat warnings in place today with temperatures getting over the triple digit line. Heat indices close to 115 in some places, with heat advisories for those not in the extreme heat warnings. Tonight will cool down into the low 80s before more heat tomorrow, with heat advisors in place until Sunday evening. Plenty of sunshine tomorrow. From the 2 News Weather Center, I'm meteorologist Matthew Wisnett.
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0: Holmes up one and number two with Be By You. Kane Brown is my co-host this week and got to talk about this because just announced that you're going to start off 2027 touring Australia.
1: Yep, pumped about that. New music festival out there, I believe.
0: Is it?
1: Called Long Haul.
0: Have you been down to Australia before?
1: Yes. Yeah, okay. I did a festival, I want to say 2 years ago out there, but we've played there a couple times.
0: Looking forward to anything in particular?
1: No, just getting out and actually having a tour again.
0: Yeah.
1: It's I will say it's a big difference when fans go to a show that's not part of a tour. Like, because I'm not touring. You know what I'm saying?
0: Right.
1: But
0: right.
1: I'm doing shows.
0: Right. You got a lot of shows on some fairs, some festivals, some casinos, and some other one-off type things.
1: So, like, for me, like, it's not planned.
0: Mm-hmm.
1: Like, when you come out, like, if you come to a show now, it's going to be completely different than if you come to my tour next
0: year.
1: Right,
0: right.
1: So, yeah, I'm excited to start touring again.
0: Going to be back on big tour next year? Got plans?
1: Yeah.
0: And I know your fans are going to love having you back out on the big tour again next year, too. And, of course, for the latest tour information, just go to KaneBrownMusic.com. As we get on to the number one song in the USA, Ella Langley and Morgan Wallen, I Can't Love You Anymore.

0: Ella Langley with her sixth number one, joined there by Morgan Wallen, I Can't Love You Anymore. And there they are, the top 30 country hits in the USA as compiled by Country Air Check. We've been counting them down here with Kane Brown, and as you mentioned, after a little time off, you got some shows coming up, and you got a few dates, a couple dates here for us.
1: Yeah, we'll be in McHenry, Illinois for the McHenry Music Festival, and then we have a casino show in Mount Pleasant, Michigan.
0: Are you a denizen of the casinos? You walk through them, you play it all?
1: Every now and then.
0: Yeah. What's the game of choice?
1: I love blackjack and I love craps, but yeah. I'm not a professional at craps yet. I will be soon though.
0: We need to talk about that. Current hit is Woman. Best luck with that as always, man. Thanks for helping me count down the hits. Always great to see you.
1: Yes, sir. Thank you.
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3: 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And now, your official 2 News weather forecast.
4: Extreme heat warnings in place today with temperatures getting over the triple-digit line. Heat indices close to 115 in some places with heat advisories for those not in the extreme heat warnings. Tonight will cool down into the low 80s before more heat tomorrow with heat advisories in place until Sunday evening. Plenty of sunshine tomorrow. From the 2 News Weather Center, I'm meteorologist Matthew Wisnett.
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9: Welcome to the official Texas Countdown. I'm Chuck Taylor. Every week, we count down the biggest songs in Texas, as reported by radio to the Texas Regional Radio Report. This week, we've got two brand new entries, a couple of big moves inside the top 10. Plus, I'm joined by Slade Cleaves. Let's get started. Sometimes a song says exactly what you're getting into. This week's number 20 comes from an artist making a brand new appearance on the countdown with a song that sounds like a question any Texas music fan could relate to. Debuting at number 20, here's Lane Bricker, Do You Think About Texas?

0: That's Daryl Perry slipping one spot this week to number 19 with If You Know, You Know. Coming up next, we'll check in with this week's guest, Slade Cleaves, plus Ronnie Bowen, and another brand new entry continues the countdown.
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5: 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And now, your official 2 News weather forecast.
6: Extreme heat warnings in place today with temperatures getting over the triple-digit line. Heat indices close to 115 in some places with heat advisories for those not in the extreme heat warnings. Tonight will cool down into the low 80s before more heat tomorrow with heat advisories in place until Sunday evening. Plenty of sunshine tomorrow. From the 2 News Weather Center, I'm meteorologist Matthew Wisnett.
7: Hello, my name is Scott Kirk. I'm running for County Commissioner, District 3 here in Cherokee County. 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
0: Slade Cleaves is my guest this week here on the official Texas Countdown. During our conversation, we talked about where his songwriting influences come from.
10: Keep in mind, about half the songs I write with a trusted little stable of partners, fellow singer-songwriters that I've known for years and years, like crazy old Wranglin' Ron, who helped me with the Chili Queen. He's not a professional songwriter, but he's just like a professional bon vivant, a lover of life. He's done. He's had a way more interesting life than I have. When I saw him just before the pandemic, he moved to Terlingua to help his friend build a combination dance hall laundromat. That's the kind of adventures he gets into.

After debuting at number 20 last week, that's Ronnie Bowen climbing two spots to number 18 with Ain't That a Drink. Making his debut on the countdown this week, Tyce Delk arrives with a song that was recently served as our Lone Star Spotlight. Brand new at number 17, here's Tyce with Would Have Been It.

0: That's Ty Stout debuting at number 17 this week. Would have been it. I'm Chuck Taylor. You're listening to the official Texas Countdown. 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

0: 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And now, your official 2 News weather forecast.
1: Extreme heat warnings in place today with temperatures getting over the triple-digit line. Heat indices close to 115 in some places with heat advisories for those not in the extreme heat warnings. Tonight will cool down into the low 80s before more heat tomorrow with heat advisors in place until Sunday evening. Plenty of sunshine tomorrow. From the 2 News Weather Center, I'm meteorologist Matthew Wisnett.
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5: 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I'm Chuck Taylor. This is the official Texas Countdown, where radio plays them and we count them down for the Texas Regional Radio Report. Let's get back to the music at number 16. After climbing 2 spots last week, Roses and Weeds keeps heading in the right direction. It's You moves up another spot this week. At number 16, here's Roses and Weeds.

0: That's Celestial Alcoser moving up another spot this week to number 15 with Midnight Blues. We'll hear more from this week's guests, Slade Cleaves, in just a bit. Then Frank Ray and Chuck Wimmer and Brandy Beelen continue the countdown.
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5: Extreme heat warnings in place today with temperatures getting over the triple digit line. Heat indices close to 115 in some places with heat advisories for those not in the extreme heat warnings. Tonight will cool down into the low 80s before more heat tomorrow with heat advisories in place until Sunday evening. Plenty of sunshine tomorrow. From the 2 News Weather Center, I'm meteorologist Matthew Wisnett.
6: August heat is in full swing here in northeast Oklahoma. 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
0: Welcome back. I'm Chuck Taylor. You know, some songs seem to have a little extra life in them when the radio audience keeps discovering them. And Frank Ray's Third Road George Strait moves up another spot this week. Coming up at number 14, here's Frank Ray

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1: Slade Cleaves is my guest this week on the official Texas Countdown. We talked about not producing his own albums.
2: You know, my first few records I kind of did myself, and I'm just not good at production. I feel like my job is to write the songs, the lyrics, the melodies, the chord changes. And then I just don't have enough of a musical background or experience in figuring out the best way to present the record. So I've used Scrappy Judd Newcomb for the last three records. He did the new one at a place called The Zone in Dripping Springs, right up the road from Wimberley, where I live. I'd heard about that studio from my friend Ray Wiley Hubbard. He raved about it, and sure enough, you know, don't bet against Ray. Ray knows what he's talking about. So we had a great time in the studio there.
3: In a dusty old church basement, my daddy lit his second cigarette.

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2: 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Before Hour 1 wraps, Sundance Head and Timothy Howells are still on the way.
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1: 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And now, your official 2 News weather forecast.
2: Extreme heat warnings in place today with temperatures getting over the triple-digit line. Heat indices close to 115 in some places with heat advisories for those not in the extreme heat warnings. Tonight will cool down into the low 80s before more heat tomorrow with heat advisories in place until Sunday evening. Plenty of sunshine tomorrow. From the 2 News Weather Center, I'm meteorologist Matthew Wisnett.
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1: 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And now, your official 2 News weather forecast.
2: Extreme heat warnings in place today with temperatures getting over the triple-digit line. Heat indices close to 115 in some places with heat advisories for those not in the extreme heat warnings. Tonight will cool down into the low 80s before more heat tomorrow with heat advisories in place until Sunday evening. Plenty of sunshine tomorrow. From the 2 News Weather Center, I'm meteorologist Matthew Wisnett.
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9: Welcome back to the official Texas Countdown. I'm Chuck Taylor. We're into the top 10. After making their countdown debut at number 17 just 2 weeks ago, Jason Scott and the High Heat jumped 4 spots last week to number 13. Now they're making another big move and climbing 3 more places into the top 10. Up to number 10, here's Jason Scott and the High Heat with Highway Robbery.

0: That's Casey Musgraves and Willie Nelson climbing another spot this week to number 9 with Uncertain Texas. Coming up next, we'll check back in with this week's guests, Slade Cleaves, then Addison Malik and Curtis Grimes continue the countdown.
1: The official Texas countdown.
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6: 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And now your official 2 News weather forecast.
7: Extreme heat warnings in place today with temperatures getting over the triple digit line. Heat indices close to 115 in some places with heat advisories for those not in the extreme heat warnings. Tonight will cool down into the low 80s before more heat tomorrow with heat advisors in place until Sunday evening. Plenty of sunshine tomorrow. From the 2 News Weather Center, I'm meteorologist Matthew Wisnett.
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0: Slade Cleaves joins me this week on the official Texas Countdown, and we talked about great producers being great coaches.
12: Yeah, it's really good to have a coach. The first time I had a producer was the late 90s when I hooked up with Gerf Marlitz, the guitarist and producer from Austin. And yeah, and that was a real thrill. And yeah, he was a great coach, especially with the vocals. I'd be in the other room and I'd think I was singing it pretty good, and he'd know exactly where I needed to concentrate to make a line better or just say a word a different way. So to have a producer is sometimes a coach, that in the way that an athletic coach can be so important, a producer can really get the most out of you in the studio, that's for sure.

0: That's Addison Malik climbing up another spot this week to number 8 with Whiskey After Women. Our next artist has been steadily building a following with a sound that blends traditional country with a distinct modern edge. Up to number 7, here's Curtis Grimes with That's What Cowboys Do.
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0: As Curtis Grimes moving to number 7 this week with That's What Cowboys Do. I'm Chuck Taylor. 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
0: 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And a great country song can say a lot with just a few words. This one takes a simple idea and turns it into something memorable. 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

0: 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And now, your official 2 News weather forecast.
1: Extreme heat warnings in place today with temperatures getting over the triple-digit line. Heat indices close to 115 in some places with heat advisories for those not in the extreme heat warnings. Tonight will cool down into the low 80s before more heat tomorrow with heat advisors in place until Sunday evening. Plenty of sunshine tomorrow. From the 2 News Weather Center, I'm meteorologist Matthew Wisnett.
2: Hello, my name is Scott Kirk. I'm running for County Commissioner, District 3 here in Cherokee County. I've lived in this area the last 63 years. 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
4: Countdown. Welcome back. I'm Chuck Taylor, and this is the official Texas Countdown, where we count down the biggest songs in Texas, as reported by radio to the Texas Regional Radio Report. Let's get back to the countdown at number 6 with Jenna Paulette, who keeps climbing this week, moving up another spot with High Noon.

0: That's Aaron Loy reaching the top five with Take It Easy Cowgirl. Coming up, we'll check in one final time with this week's guest, Slade Cleaves, then David Lewis, Seth Candon, and more as we dig deeper into the countdown.
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4: 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And now, your official 2 News weather forecast.
5: Extreme heat warnings in place today with temperatures getting over the triple digit line. Heat indices close to 115 in some places with heat advisories for those not in the extreme heat warnings. Tonight will cool down into the low 80s before more heat tomorrow with heat advisories in place until Sunday evening. Plenty of sunshine tomorrow. From the 2 News Weather Center, I'm meteorologist Matthew Wisnett.
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0: Welcome back up to our number four spot, and it has been a steady climb for David Lewis. This week, Floorboard Full of Roses moves an inch higher. At number four, here's David Lewis.

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1: Time now for one final check-in with this week's guest, Slade Cleaves. And I asked him if he ever let producers change his songs.
2: That happens. It doesn't happen a whole lot, because usually I'm pretty confident with the songs if I've built them the bare bones as I bring them in. But, you know, it always is good to have a sort of a second opinion. And sometimes I miss a few things that I need a second set of ears to check on them and make sure that every song is as good as it could be. I remember Scrappy has suggested a few chord changes here or there just to deepen the song a little bit, just to make it a little more interesting. And I know Gurf supplied a couple of lyric lines here and there over the years, just to smooth things out or make things more clear or something like that. So yeah, I've had a great luck with producers between Scrappy and Gurf, two really top-notch

0: That's Seth Canden climbing to number 3 this week with Down by the River. Just ahead, this week's final 2 songs, including a brand new number 1 song in Texas.
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5: Extreme heat warnings in place today with temperatures getting over the triple digit line. Heat indices close to 115 in some places with heat advisories for those not in the extreme heat warnings. Tonight will cool down into the low 80s before more heat tomorrow with heat advisories in place until Sunday evening. Plenty of sunshine tomorrow. From the 2 News Weather Center, I'm meteorologist Matthew Wisnett.
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0: after moving from number three to number two last week. That's Mike Ryan taking the final step this week, landing at number one with Hard to Write a Love Song. And there you have it, top 20 songs in Texas. Thanks to our guests this week, Slade Cleese, for joining us, and thanks to you for listening. I'm Chuck Taylor reminding you, get out, support live Texas music, and soak up those honky-tonk nights. And join us again next week for the official Texas Countdown. Until then, keep it country and keep it Texas.
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4: News, I'm Ann Carrick. President Trump set new tariffs on Canadian goods at 50%. Canada vowed to set its own tariffs against the U.S. in retaliation.
5: It'd be wise for them to come back to the table, have the discussions, and make sure that we move forward because we need to continue trade with Canada.
4: Wyoming Republican Senator John Barrasso on Fox. Members of the Democratic Socialists of America continue to notch wins in primary races, including Florida State Representative Angie Nixon, who will challenge incumbent Florida Republican Senator Ashley Moody. Maryland Democratic Senator Chris Van Hollen on NBC's Meet the Press.
6: Voters, including Democratic voters, they don't want to simply return to the pre-Trump status quo. They want Democrats who are going to stand for something, and I can strongly disagree with one set of Democrats.
4: Nixon now says she's not a socialist. 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

0: 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And now, your official 2 News weather forecast.
1: Extreme heat warnings in place today with temperatures getting over the triple digit line. Heat indices close to 115 in some places, with heat advisories for those not in the extreme heat warnings. Tonight will cool down into the low 80s before more heat tomorrow, with heat advisories in place until Sunday evening. Plenty of sunshine tomorrow. From the 2 News Weather Center, I'm meteorologist Matthew Wisnett.
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0: It's back in Tahlequah. Sam's Amusement Carnival is at the UKB parking lot right next to Walmart, starting August 24th through September 6th. 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

0: 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And now, your official 2 News weather forecast.
1: Extreme heat warnings in place today with temperatures getting over the triple-digit line. Heat indices close to 115 in some places with heat advisories for those not in the extreme heat warnings. Tonight will cool down into the low 80s before more heat tomorrow with heat advisors in place until Sunday evening. Plenty of sunshine tomorrow. From the 2 News Weather Center, I'm meteorologist Matthew Wisnett.
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0: 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And now, your official 2 News weather forecast.
1: For the Muskogee and Tahlequah areas, overnight tonight look for partly to mostly cloudy skies with those lows down into the 70s. Also look for an increasing chance for scattered showers and storms brewing overnight through the morning hours. Daytime highs in the mid to the upper 90s. In the 2 News Weather Center, I'm meteorologist Brandon Woolley.
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3: 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Head out to 810 South College Avenue in Tahlequah, and just one visit will convince you that you're going to get a great meal at an affordable price. You'll have choices like his signature entrees, redneck stir fry, the hangover, cat daddy, smothered tater ball, the bang bang shrimp, just to name a few. 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
5: 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That I must get to Nicaragua. 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

listen up, cause there's lots of folks in the world today who just can't seem to get along. So if you ain't a biker, a preppy, a golfer, a geek, a rebel, a Yankee, a vet, or a freak, urban, suburban, country, or rock, red state, blue state, stoner, or jock, I mean, don't you think it's time just to take it on back home?

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0: 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Again, that's NSU versus Delta State now, Friday night, August 28th, 6 p.m. at Doc Wadley Stadium in Tahlequah. Go Riverhawks!
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1: For the Muskogee and Tahlequah areas, overnight tonight, look for partly to mostly cloudy skies with those lows down into the 70s. Also, look for an increasing chance for scattered showers and storms brewing overnight through the morning hours. Daytime highs in the mid to the upper 90s. In the 2 News Weather Center, I'm meteorologist Brandon Woolley.
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